on this second hour of the DK Show. All or Nothing at All is usually a ballad. It was recorded in the late 1930s, 1939, by Frank Sinatra with Harry James. That's the most popular, most familiar version. But Jack Jones, we discovered, put out an upbeat version of All or Nothing at All. And we're going to start with that one.

And that new Jack Jones recording suggested that we play the original recording of All or Nothing at All with an interesting history behind it. Frank Sinatra, of course, had his first big band singing job with Harry James, who heard him on the radio and hired him because he thought he sounded fine on the radio. He was working as a singing waiter at one of the clubs around New York City when Harry James heard him. He recorded All or Nothing at All early in the game. Then when he became famous with Tommy Dorsey, Columbia Records re-released All or Nothing at All. Originally, it sold just a few thousand copies. Then later, when Frank Sinatra became famous, it sold 1 million copies.

And that Harry James Frank Sinatra recording, of course, brought to mind Harry James. And a salute from Lynn Roberts to Harry James, based on his most popular recording, or at least one of the most popular. The one that brought him originally to the attention of the broad general segment of the public, You Made Me Love You.

Vocalist Lynn Roberts was only with Terry James about 50 weeks altogether, but she's keeping the music of the big bands alive with her magnificent performances.

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1: It's the Don Kennedy Show with a Come What May program, playing just whatever happens to come to mind. One of the listeners wrote and said, how about some Billy May? Well, listeners, letters are valuable in that they remind us of things that we had forgotten. Billy May is a favorite here at the Don Kennedy Show studio, but somehow we've forgotten to play enough Billy May.

That was, of course, All of Me, one of the hits of Billy May and the orchestra, a short-lived orchestra, but one that was unique in that it was highly stylized and was at the middle of a Billy May career that's gone on, arranging for other people and working behind great vocalists such as Frank Sinatra and Dean Martin and Dick Hames. Lily Ann Carroll was called to our attention by an older gentleman who had a Second World War experience. It turns out that in Europe, Lily Ann Carroll's recording of I'll Walk Alone was one of the GI's favorites. It's been almost totally forgotten now, but it's such a wonderful recording. We found this old jukebox copy.

No reason why that recording couldn't become popular again if the technical quality was up to date. It was Louis Prima's orchestra and Lily Ann Carroll singing from some time ago, I'll Walk Alone. One of the consistently popular orchestras with the society groups in and around New York is Lester Lannan. No musician can figure out why Lester Lannan is popular, unless the society group just doesn't have the depth of information about music. But he is consistently popular. I don't know whether Lester Lannan is still living or not. But he operated as many as 20 or 30 units every Friday and Saturday night for those society balls. And this is the way it sounded.

0: It was said that often the musicians who played the Lester Lannan dances were famous musicians who just couldn't get a job on Friday or Saturday night. And so they went to the Lester Lannan hiring hall. And they were inevitably hired because most of Lester Lannan's music was ad-lib. Each musician knew all the melodies that were requested by the society groups in and around New York City.
1: Well, that means the old jazz singer is coming to the microphone. The old jazz singer has his hair down in his face, bang style. He has an absolutely blank expression on his face, and a little hat, the little country hat of his is on his head, and he's ready to sing this old-time jazz song for you, Ishka Bibble. Come on, Ishka Bibble, and pop that corn, son, pop that corn.

0: Poop-poop-a-doo, poop-poop-a-doo. 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You tell them, sister, I stutter.
1: Hey, Sheik, when you see all those good-looking gals out there looking at you, what you said to them, boy? What you tell them?
0: Oh, I say, Hotshaw, I love my wife, but oh, you kid.

0: 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Leave her all to the Board of Health, and they'll dig up real estate for you, and they'll wait for you, and they'll wait for you. And if skies are gray or sunny, ishkabibble, I should worry. 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Say, Pa, come on over here. Here's an old chestnut for you.
1: Go ahead.
0: Why does a fireman wear red suspenders?
1: I don't believe I know, Ishkabibble. That's too new for me. But why does a chicken cross the road?
0: To keep his pants up. Oh, that's the wrong one. That's
1: you're a wise guy, huh?
0: Yeah, I'm a humdinger. I'm a devil. Ishkabibble, life's a bowl of cherries. I should worry. No, not me.
1: That's jazz.
2: Back from a time when life was simpler. No cell phones, no social media. But the radio tubes were always glowing hot on a Saturday night. That's what we do here. We're the 1920s Radio Network.
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0: If you'll allow us a serious moment here on the Don Kennedy Show, it's time for
1: Fiction and Fact from Don's Almanac.
0: A newscast we heard recently mentioned that a government watchdog group claimed the Pentagon warehoused 41 billion with a B, dollars worth of spare parts that they don't need and that they have for equipment that's obsolete. Other material that would provide a supply for over 100 years. The Pentagon had a reply. They said they could only find $12 billion worth of unneeded material, parts, and supplies. Only $12 billion. We're not math experts. But if it is, as the Pentagon people claim, just a measly $12 billion of useless stuff in the warehouse, that'd be about $48 for every man, woman, and child in the United States. If, as the watchdog agency reports, the amount is $41 billion, that'd be about $164 for every U.S. citizen. Our question is, do you want to take $48 for each member of your family, rip it up, and throw it in the wastebasket? That's the figure the military admits to wasting. We need the military, of course. But we certainly don't need the waste, do we? You don't throw money away. But many of our governmental servants, so-called servants, do. Why should they care? It's not their money. Here are the Mills Brothers with their close harmony.

0: The sound of the voice of Donald Mills was the one that came to the fore in the overall impression, the overall tonality of the Mills Brothers. Donald Mills was the last one to go of the Mills Brothers. It's been probably 2 decades now since he was around, but he performed up until the last moment, even performing when his son had to help him onto the stage. Till then, the Mills Brothers, one of their more famous recordings. Whatever happens to come to mind, that's the basis of this DK show.
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0: Isn't it strange how tastes change? Back when this program began, one of the orchestra leaders at the time told me that New York, New York was one of the most requested tunes, but then it was popular at that time. It's become kind of a semi-standard. And before the Spitfire Band broke up, it broke up because its leader went to that bandstand in the sky. Before they broke up, they recorded New York, New York. And it was reminded to us to play it because of that comment by a band leader so long ago. This is the Spitfire Band version of New York, New York.

the Spitfire Band. Strangely, Rosemary Clooney and Marlena Dietrich were great friends when Rosemary Clooney lived in Hollywood. And here's the Dietrich signature song, sung by Rosemary Clooney.

An old hand who performed up until the end, Rosemary Clooney, singing a song that was the signature song of one of her Hollywood friends, Marlene Dietrich. Strange friendship, isn't it? Vic Damone has a tune that happens to be one of the favorites here. It's called In the Still of the Night.

0: Every time we play Victim On, we wonder why he wasn't more popular than he was with that magnificent natural voice of his. Sinatra, as we've said before, said he had the most wonderful natural pipes in the world. But for some personality reason or managerial reason, Victim On never rose to the stardom he deserved, or at least that his voice deserved. In the still of the night, Victim On.
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playing the music of the early 1900s to the cylinder era, up to the big bands of the 30s. We're the 1920s Radio Network. We think you'll be staying around.

It's a quickie with Rosemary Clooney and Kathy Campbell. The Coffee Song. Thanks for letting us repeat this one. We played it recently, but it's so much fun to listen to.

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0: The average U.S. male is never happier than when he is looking through the morning's delivery of the U.S. mail. And here at 79 Wistful Vista, the Squire is trying to look as important as one postcard, a chain letter, and a gas bill will permit. As we join Fibber McGee and Molly.
1: What's a card from, dearie?
2: A friend.
1: What friend?
2: I don't know. That's all the signature there is. A friend.
1: Well, what does it say?
2: It says, "Why don't you rake the leaves off your front lawn? Are you trying to make a slum of this neighborhood?" Signed, a friend.
1: Fine friend. Do you recognize the handwriting?
2: It ain't hand-wrote. It's typewritten. I mean, it ain't handwritten. It's type. No, I mean, what I mean.
1: I know what you mean. Yes, I know.
2: Typewritten.
1: And, while I believe that sending anonymous letters is a cowardly, cheap, and awful thing to do, why don't you rake the leaves off the lawn?
2: Fertilizer.
1: What?
2: Why? I'm leaving them there intentionally. Let the snow cover them and let them rot. Next year, we'll have the finest lawn in the neighborhood. Fertilizer.
1: Well, yes, there's that. And then, too, if you let those leaves lie there a few thousand years, you'll have a ton of coal. What are those two letters?
2: I haven't opened them yet. This one's kind of heavy. I wonder what...
1: Oh, my goodness, a chain letter. What's the other one?
2: Well, let me see here. Oh, well, I'll be... Hey, this is from my cousin Ernest.
1: Oh?
2: My gosh, I haven't seen old Ernest since... Well, way before the... Oh, it was long before the... Come to think of it, I don't even know Cousin Ernest. Must be one of the West Side McGees.
1: The what?
2: The West Side McGees. Oh, I guess I never told you about the family feud.
1: No.
2: You see, in 1876, my great-great-grandfather... Father. My great-great-grandfather, Patrick Henry McGee, he got accidentally locked in the smokehouse for 3 days, you see.
1: Yeah.
2: And when he got out, he was so dark, my great-great-granduncle, McIntosh McGee, smacked him with an axe, thinking he was an Indian. That kind of split the family up.
1: Yes, I can see how it would. But I never was one for family quarrels. What does Cousin Ernest say?
2: Oh, he's coming to visit us for a few days.
1: When?
2: Well, we got lots of time to get ready for him. He won't be here till the 23rd.
1: Fine, that'll give me time to clean the guest room.
2: Mm-hmm.
1: McGee, this is the 23rd.
2: What?
1: Yes.
2: It is? Well, gee whiz, I gotta get busy. Gotta get a guest card to the Elks Club and gotta line up a couple of poker games and prize fights and
1: Oh, hello there, Alice.
3: Hello, Mrs. McGee. Mr. McGee, any mail for me?
2: Just a letter from the airplane plant, Alice. They said they hated to see you leave their employ and wished you good luck and enclosed your final paycheck for $39.18.
1: McGee, did you open Alice's letter?
2: Why, certainly not. I was just seeing who it was for, and I happened to be lighting a cigar at the same time, and I happened to get the letter between me and the lighted match, and I read the whole thing before I realized what I was doing.
1: Yes, he was so absent-minded about it, Alice, he had to light three more matches before he could make out the amount of the check.
3: Oh, that's all right, Mrs. McGee. Some people might think he was a nosy little snoop, but I know it was just a friendly interest.
2: Mm-hmm. Hey, don't make too many social commitments for the rest of the week, kid.
3: Hmm?
2: I may want to arrange a few dates for my cousin Ernest. He's coming to visit us.
1: Maybe he's married, McGee.
2: Oh, I doubt if Ernest is married. None of the West Side McGees ever got married until late in life. Cousin Hubert didn't get married till he was 87. And he married a kid of 65. Everybody said he was silly marrying a girl 22 years younger than himself. But they were very happy until he died, 20 years later. Broke his neck falling off his polo pony.
3: Well, what does your Cousin Ernest look like, Mr. McGee?
2: Frankly, Alice, I don't quite remember Cousin Ernest. But all the West Side McGees were good looking. My great uncle Folsom used to pose for collar ads.
3: Creepers, really?
1: Mm-hmm. Yes, indeed.
2: Yeah.
1: Then the harness business folded up and he had to go to work.
2: You keep a few evenings open this week, Alice. I think you'll like Cousin Ernest. If he's like the rest of them West Side McGees, he'll keep you out dancing till the cows come home.
3: I used to go with a boy like that. He kept me out dancing till the cows came home and then got sore because I wouldn't help him with the milking.
1: Well, he'll probably be here by dinner time, Alice. You can meet him then.
3: Oh, that'll be super, Mrs. McGee. Gee, I hope he's tall and handsome with lots of money. Oh, what am I saying? What do I care how tall or handsome he is? Well, goodbye now. I'll go upstairs and check over my engagement book.
1: I do wish I knew more about your cousin Ernest, dearie. I'd like to know what to cook for him and everything.
2: Well, in the first place, he must be my second cousin. He's one of Aunt Lucy's boys, and she's a second cousin to Annie Hogan.
1: Oh?
2: There's a lot of dough in that branch of the family. Hey, maybe I can get Cousin Ernest to invest a few $1,000 in a certain project of mine.
1: What project?
2: I don't know, but I'll think of one. Hey, you know what?
1: Know what?
2: I'm going to throw a big dinner for Ernie at the Elks Club tonight.
1: Oh,
2: yes,
1: dear.
2: Sir. Get a private dining room. Flowers on the table. Salted cups and little paper nuts. Architects with melted butter.
1: You don't mean architects, sweetheart. Hmm? You mean artichoke.
2: Go on. An artichoke is a... is a... boy, this is a tough one, ain't it?
1: Yeah. I think we better skip it.
2: Okay. Hey, where's my Parcheesi board? All the West Side McGee's are great Parcheesi players. You know where the Parcheesi set is, you?
1: Yes, I think it's...
4: oh, I know. It's in the hall.
1: No, McGee, I just saw... upstairs on the table in the hall.
2: Incidentally, remind me to straighten out that closet one of these days.
0: Billy Mills of the orchestra, and I'm going to love that guy.

0: Did you ever get in touch with the Elks Club, McGee?
1: Yep. They're going to fix up the private dining room for me. Going to have squab, corn on the cob, architects with melted butter.
0: Artichokes.
1: Artichokes with melted butter, and crepe Suzette's for dessert.
0: Isn't squab pretty expensive?
1: The chef's a friend of mine. He's giving me a special rate. He raises homing pigeons, and they lost their last six races. Hey, what are crepe Suzette's?
0: Four-alarm pancakes.
1: Oh.
0: Who are you inviting to this clam bake, dearie?
1: Oh, just a few ultimate friends. Mayor Latrivia, Alice Darling, Doc Gamble, Wilcox, old lady Carstairs. And you, of course.
0: Well, thank you. It's nice to be numbered among your intimate friends. I'd hate to think we'd just been casual acquaintances all these years.
1: Oh, I gotta have you there. Somebody's gotta insist that I make a speech. Right after the dessert, you say, I think we ought to have a few words from our host.
0: Okay.
1: Then I kind of blush and everybody will applaud, and then I'll get up kind of bashful and make a brief speech. An hour and a half or so. I got it all wrote out.
0: Well, it'll be worth the entire expense of this thing to see you blush, McGee.
1: Oh, that's easy if you know how. Just hold your breath a few minutes, then as you let...
0: Come in. Oh, hello, Dr. Gamble.
2: Hello, Molly. And how are you, egghead?
1: Fine, butcher boy, fine. Hey, Doc, what are you doing tonight?
2: What I usually do, make my rounds at the hospital, answer a few phone calls about whether or not it's all right to eat lobster and ice cream at the same meal, conduct my regular classes for amateur fathers in baby burping, then go to bed for a well-earned rest, which I won't get because some dimwit picks the hour of 4 a.m. to light a match to look into his gas tank.
0: Well, is it all right to eat lobster and ice cream at the same meal, Doctor?
2: It is a matter for individual research, my dear. I've done it and loved it. But I happen to have a digestive apparatus designed by the Bethlehem Steel Corporation.
1: The reason I asked what you were doing tonight, Pasteur... I'm having a special dinner at the Elks for my cousin Ernest. I'd like to have you there. Not on account of your personality, but just in case somebody chokes on a bone.
2: Thank you. Thank you, my boy. I'll be there if I can make it.
1: Fine.
2: Don't get annoyed if I'm called away in the middle of the salad course to usher a new little vital statistic into the world. Have I met Cousin Ernest?
0: No, and neither have we, Doctor. He's coming to visit us for a few days.
2: Oh, well, it'll be nice to meet him, particularly if he hasn't...
0: I'll get it. 79 Whistler Vista, Molly McGee speaking. Who? Yes, he's right here. For you, Doctor.
2: Thanks. Gamble speaking. Who? Oh, yes. Well, I'll be right over and take care of it. Just don't worry about it. Yes, right away. You'll excuse me, folks. I've got to make an emergency call.
1: Oh, something serious, Doc?
2: Yes, I've got to show a woman how to remove stains from a rug.
0: Well, that's an unusual thing to ask a doctor, isn't it?
2: No, no. That was Mrs. Staines calling. Her husband's pie-eyed again.
1: Here's the help to do.
0: Hadn't you better get down to the Elks and see if everything is all right for your dinner party?
1: Hey, I guess I better have it that. I got to confer with the chairman of the Greens Committee.
0: The Greens Committee?
1: Yeah, I want to be sure there's no sand in the spinach tonight. You can help arrange with flowers on the table and then...
3: Hello,
1: you can...
3: Molly. Hello, pal.
0: Hello, Mr. Wilcox.
1: Junior, you're just the guy I wanted to see. You free for dinner tonight?
3: Well, I was taking my wife out to a Chinese restaurant. Every now and then she gets the yen for some gung far tea and lim tui.
1: Well, looky, Junie. I got a cousin coming for a visit, and I'm throwing a little marshmallow roast at the Elk. Why don't you bring your sparring partner and join us?
3: Yeah, I'd love to, pal. Hey, let me use your phone, and I'll check with Sugar Face.
0: Help yourself, Mr. Wilcox. Tell her it's strictly informal, plaid tie and toothpicks.
3: Okay. Hello, operator. Give me Westwood 000001.
1: You must have known somebody to get a low number like that.
3: Hello, is this the Wilcox residence? Mr. Wilcox speaking. I'd like to speak to Mrs. Wilcox, please. Yes.
0: Who is that?
3: One of the butlers.
1: One of the butlers?
3: Yes, Silly Butler does the house cleaning. Pete Butler washes the windows. Hello, Dreamboat. This daddy's little taffy apple?
0: How long has he been married?
1: I'm beginning to wonder if he is married.
3: Listen, honey lip. Remember Mr. McGee? Yes. Only you mustn't talk like that, beloved friend. They'll take our phone out. Well, look, we're invited to have dinner with the McGee's at the Elks Club tonight. Huh? Oh, but you can do that in 20 minutes or less, dear. Remember what Daddykins is always telling you?
1: What are you always telling her, Daddykins?
0: Quiet, McGee.
3: Look, Jellycake.
4: Oh.
3: Yes. All right, Spaniel Eyes. Goodbye. What? Oh, you know I do. Goodbye.
0: She knows you do what, Mr. Wilcox?
3: Have my umbrella with me. What time at the Elks Club, pal?
1: About 7:15,
0: she will come to dinner with us, Mr. Wilcox.
3: Oh, sure. She said she was all set for some gunfire tea and some limb tui, but she'd be glad to come.
1: What the Sam Hill is gunfire cheese and limb tui?
3: Ham and eggs.
0: Oh.
3: See you at 7:15, pal. So long, Al.
0: Never mind them, dearie. We better be getting downtown.
1: Yeah.
0: Your cousin Ernest might be here any minute. Say, what if he calls while we're gone?
1: Oh, I'll leave a note on the telephone.
0: My gosh. I never would have thought of that.
1: Yeah. Oh, my gosh. I wonder if that'd be Cousin Ernie. Maybe it is. Come in.
0: Heavenly days, it's Mrs. Carstairs. Hello, Mrs. Carstairs.
5: How do you do, my dear? Good day, Mr. McGee.
1: Carsty, you're as welcome as a tax refund. Where are you tying on the feed bag this PM, kiddo?
5: I'm sorry to appear obtuse, Mr. McGee, but would you mind translating that into English? Remember, I haven't had all your disadvantages.
0: Well, he was just asking if you have any engagement for dinner tonight, Mrs. Carstairs. Himself here is giving a little dinner party for a cousin in the private dining room at the Elks Club.
5: Well, thank you so much. I shall be glad to come. Although, due to a previous engagement, which is part of my personal program of cultural development, I must scram quite early.
1: Well, scram any time you like, Carsty. You got to get home for something?
5: My music lesson, Mr. McGee.
0: Heavenly days, dearie. Are you studying music? Piano?
5: No.
1: Banjo?
5: No.
0: Is it a secret, Mrs. Carstairs?
5: Well, not exactly, but I've just taken up this instrument because of Mr. Carstairs. You see, he was at one time a captain in a Scottish Highland regiment.
1: You don't mean...
0: You're learning to play the...
5: Yes, the bagpipe. Mr. Carstairs likes to have me march around the breakfast room table playing the Battle of the Boyne Water as his oatmeal's being served.
1: Boy, he must be a real Scotsman.
5: Oh, he is indeed, Mr. McGee. He knows that after one of those performances, I'm much too winded to do any shopping that day. Well, I must gang away the new hoots toots.
3: The King's Men sing A Kiss Goodnight.

0: need one more chair on this side of the table. Yeah, that's it. Hey, Joe, that second place on the left there hasn't got any butter knives.
1: So what? He won't have any butter.
0: Oh, okay. Well, how does everything look, Molly?
2: Very handsome, McGee. Who arranged that floral centerpiece?
0: I did. You like it?
2: Why, it's beautiful. Those are lovely roses.
0: Yeah. Artificial ones would have been prettier, but there's a paper shortage, and I had to get real ones. Hey, Joe, how about ashtrays?
1: Oh, forget it. Everybody stubs out the butts in the coffee saucers anyway.
0: Okay. Now, let me see. I wish I knew what kind of cigars Cousin Ernest smokes. I'd get a couple of boxes.
2: Look, dearie, I don't want to be a damp Afghan, but aren't you going a little overboard for a cousin you never saw?
0: Nothing is too good for a McGee, Snooky. By George, if I can't welcome my own blood cousin and such... Hey, Joe.
1: Yeah?
0: What kind of wine are you serving with the fish course?
1: There ain't any fish course.
0: What kind of wine would you serve if we had a fish course?
1: Applejack.
0: Ah, my choice, exactly. I want to do this thing right, Molly. After all, Cousin Ernest may be a kind of a connoisseur.
2: Incidentally, isn't it about time you were hearing from Cousin Ernest if he's coming?
0: Whoa, didn't I tell you? Doc Gamble said he'd pick him up at the station.
2: Oh, how will Dr. Gamble know him?
0: Well, Doc's wearing a carnation in his buttonhole.
2: Oh?
0: Mm-hmm. That way, Cousin Ernest will Hey, Joe.
1: Now what?
0: We going to have a bus boy tonight?
1: Yeah, but he'll be a little late.
0: How come?
1: It's his bus.
0: Oh. Now, let me see. Napkins, place cards, celery, knowledge.
2: Oh, McGee, here comes Mayor Latrivia. Huh? Hello, Mr. Mayor.
3: Hello, Molly. I got your invitation at my office, McGee. As I was going by here, I thought I'd drop in and tell you I'd accept with pleasure.
0: Well, swell, Latrivia. This is in honor of my cousin Ernest.
3: Oh.
0: You'll be seeing a lot of him the next few days. Poker games, golf, bowling, and all stuff like that there.
2: We're going to have broiled squab, Your Honor. You like squab?
3: Oh, very fond of it, Mrs. McGee.
0: Didn't have much of that stuff in the Solomon Islands. Eh, Latrivia?
3: Yes, but we called it by the native term.
2: What was that, Mr.
3: Spam. Our food was all right, but in some of the officers' messes, they had...
0: Some of the what, Latrivia?
3: In some of the officers' messes, they
2: had... Isn't that just sour grapes, Mr. Mayor?
3: Isn't what just sour grapes, Mrs. McGee?
0: The fact that you weren't allowed to eat with the officers don't give you any right to call their food a mess, does it?
3: It is not sour grapes. Mess is the correct term for the officers' dining room.
2: Well, even sweet grapes can make quite a mess, I'll say that, but... You'd think the officers would be a little more fussy than to make a mess in their own...
3: They didn't make a mess. It was a mess.
0: Well, who made it?
3: It's always a mess. I mean, in the service, the eating quarters are always a mess. Because...
0: Now, just the darn it. Just because you're in civics...
3: You listen to me, McGee. You're always getting me into one of these verbal brawls. But by George...
2: My voice. Stop that shouting, my goodness.
3: I was merely saying, Mrs. McGee, that in an officer's mess...
0: Well, why did they always serve grapes if it made such a mess?
3: They didn't always serve grapes. They never served grapes. In the 3 years I spent in the Coast Guard, I never saw a grape.
2: That's because you weren't an officer, I guess.
0: Yeah. That's really what you're griping about, Latrivia, because you had to eat with the enlisted men.
3: I'm not griping about anything. I mean, if the officers did eat grapes, their mess would... If the officers miss, what I'm trying to tell you is that an officer's gripe, a grape. I mean, if they made a miss, I say, McGee.
0: Hey,
3: you were in the last war, weren't you?
2: Yes, he was, Mr. Mayor.
0: The big war. You bet.
3: Tell me. What did you call the sergeant who had charge of the food supply?
0: We called him Big Nose. Big Nose Whitney. Why?
3: But what was his official title?
2: He didn't have any title. He was an American.
3: I mean, he was a sergeant, wasn't he?
0: Certainly.
3: Ah, what kind of a sergeant?
0: A darn good one, Latrivia. I remember one time...
3: I mean, what was his official rank?
2: Sergeant.
3: What sergeant?
0: My sergeant! Hey, where are you going, Latrivia?
3: Down to the post office, McGee. If I'm not back here for dinner, I'm re-enlisted!
0: Wonder why he was so interested in our mess sergeant.
2: Frankly, I'm getting a little worried about your cousin Ernest.
0: Oh, he'll be along any minute now. Doc Gamble will find him.
2: When I think of the expense you've gone through for this dinner, and then if he didn't show up...
0: Ah, patah, shucks, it's only money. Hey, Joe.
1: Yeah?
0: Them squabs ready for the oven?
1: They're in the oven.
0: Oh.
2: Oh, dear. This thing is... Oh, well, here come your guests, McGee. Hello, everybody.
0: Oh, come on in, folks.
2: Oh, my nice.
0: Come on, gather right around. Now, look, everybody, take your places according to the place card, see? And when Doc Gamble comes in with my cousin Ernest, let's all sing, for he's a jolly good fellow, huh?
2: Yeah, we'll hold it. Oh, here he is, McGee.
0: Huh?
2: Here's Dr. Gamble.
0: Oh, okay, folks. And a one, and a two, and a three.
4: For he's a jolly good fellow.
0: What's the big idea, Doc?
2: Where's Ernest?
5: Right here. Ernest, this is your cousin Molly and cousin Fibber. Friends, this is your cousin Ernest.
6: Oh, well, I ain't cousin Fibber. I cousin Molly. Gee, that was a swell train ride. I sat by the window all the way.
0: Are you Ernest McGee?
6: Well, I ain't Clark Gable.
2: How old are you, Ernest?
6: 11, going on 12.
0: Mm-hmm.
6: Hey, I'm hungry. Where are we going to eat?
2: We're going to eat right here, Ernest. You like squabs, son?
6: What's a squab?
0: It's a pigeon, and look who's talking.
7: Billy Mills and the orchestra, and I'm beginning to see the light.

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1: A pack of Avalon cigarettes, please.
2: Yes, sir. 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
3: So why not always Avalon with Avalon?
1: Good evening, friends. Good evening. This is Del King saying welcome to Avalon Time with Dick Todd, Edna Stilwell, Bud Hercules, Vandover, Marlon Hurt, the Avalon Chorus, Bob Strong and his orchestra, and radio's red-headed ragamuffin, Richard Red Skelton. The orchestra opens the program with an apple for the teacher.

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1: Thank you very much for being here, ladies and gentlemen. And now for the news. San Francisco, California. At the World's Fair, a man demands his money back after seeing Sally Rand's nude ranch.
2: Must have been a window washer.
1: Two girls compete for the milking championship of the world. A California girl wins by using a new system called a foreign hand. Washington, D.C., astronomer discovers a spot on the sun.
2: Boy, those California grapefruits sure squirt, don't they?
1: Portland, Oregon, a man arrested for having six wives. He told the police he didn't have anything to say.
2: Six wives? How fitting.
1: Chicago, Illinois. The American Legion convention's over, and the Chicago city government extends a vote of thanks to the Legion pranksters for straightening out the loop. Ann Sheridan left town. Chicago suffers a cold spell now. South Bend, Indiana. College student holds his breath for 3 minutes and 29 seconds.
2: That's nothing. Since I've been on this program, I've been holding my breath for 49 weeks.
1: New York City, New York, at the Yankee Stadium. The strangest sight this week is to see Senator Dies at the World Series cheering wildly for the Reds.
2: You never know what's going to happen in baseball.
1: Last spring, Gabby Hartnett went to a fortune teller to see who'd win the National League pennant. So she went in a trance and she said, "Come forth, winners of the National League pennant. Come forth." And the Chicago Cubs came forth.
2: I used to be a terrific baseball player myself. I used to play with the Vincennes Ickies.
1: Boy, what a team. We didn't have a dugout. Between innings, we'd rest in an oxygen tank. It was a team of bloomer girls. I had a chance to go with the New York Yankees, but I refused to cut my curls. Just to be a bat boy. But that takes care of the news tonight, so I'll step aside while Dick Todd vocalizes a hurdle, will sing Over the Rainbow from The Wizard of Oz.

0: Julie Simmons. That was Over the Rainbow, sung by our new glamour boy, Dick.
1: One more Dick, and I'll be Detective Squad.
0: That's it, Dick Squad.
1: Listen, right about last week when I called you jerk and everything?
0: Yeah.
1: I wish I could take back those nasty things I said about you.
2: Do you really, Dick?
1: Yeah. I'd like to say them all over again.
0: Yeah. That was Dick Todd, folks. Better known as Not the Hot Toddy.
3: Well, Red, you better be careful. Remember, Dick's the sponsor's pet.
0: I thought I noticed a pet shop air about him. But anyway, I don't believe he knows the sponsor so well.
3: Well, maybe not, but when we passed the sponsor on the street the other day, Dick said, "Hiya, Stinky."
0: He wouldn't dare. besides, I stand in pretty good myself. Mr. Avalon knows when funnier jokes are told, Skelton will tell him.
4: Sure, a week after Fred Allen.
0: Yeah. Another insult. I'm sorry I haven't learned to talk.
4: You're sorry. How do you think the audience feels?
0: Yeah. Say, what is this? All you people becoming members of the Ways to Be Mean Committee? Now, listen, Ed, I send a letter to Mr. Avalon, and who knows if I get an answer today?
4: Yes.
0: Maybe out of work tomorrow. but I'm not going to worry about it. I'm having too much trouble moving.
4: Moving?
0: Yeah, I forgot to tell you. My uncle and I are moving to roomier quarters.
4: What's roomier than Lincoln Park?
0: We are not living in Lincoln Park this season. I'm living in a very swanky French apartment house. The Lausay Manor.
3: When are you moving in, Red?
0: You've been standing around here all this time just to say that one line. Well, you were standing there. I was going to ask you, who did your embalming? would you fling that juicy line at me again, please?
3: When are you moving, Red?
0: A southern accent. Putting a little southern drawl there, huh?
3: Yeah, it looked like a Mason-Dixon line to me.
0: Yeah. Wait a minute now. Oh, that's what you call taking nothing and making something. Well, anyhow, we're moving right now. Four men are carrying out my stuff. Two of them are carrying out the furniture, and two of them are carrying out my uncle. I'll take it. Hello, Avalon Program. Red Skelton speaking.
5: This is the landlord at the Lausay Manor Apartments. Mm. Are you moving away from my apartment house?
0: Yes, sir.
5: Thanks very much.
0: I know why he said that. He's got a grudge. The day he showed us the furnished apartment, three Pekingese were crawling over the bed, see? My uncle's nearsighted, and he says, "Good guys, get the exterminator and Ripley."
4: Say, Red, I've got a good name for this Wednesday night program.
0: No, tell me about it later. Right now, ladies and gentlemen, we'd like to introduce a new feature on Avalon Time. In keeping with the season, we're going to give you the latest football zone.
6: You're talking about me, Mr. Skipling?
0: Yeah. That's right, and here he is, folks, the All-American swayback, Mickeyapolis. He's the brother of Minneapolis. Or is it Annapolis?
6: Oh, no, not Annapolis. That's what everybody's singing about, you know. Annapolis for the teachers.
0: Annapolis, tell us something about...

0: yourself.
1: I dive through the line.
0: I see.
1: Straight arming the guards and Tiglis.
0: Yes.
1: Suddenly, I'm in the clearing.
0: Yeah.
1: I pass the 40-yard line.
0: 40-yard line.
1: The 40.
0: 30.
1: The 20.
0: 20.
1: The 10.
0: 10.
1: Cross the goal.
0: Cross the goal.
1: Too bad I didn't have the ball.
0: Yes, sir.
1: Goodbye, Mrs. Kelly. I have to intercept the pass to Memphis.
0: Yeah. Well, next week, ladies and gentlemen, we're going
2: to
0: have...
2: Hey,
0: Shelton. Yeah?
2: There's a man outside, and he wants $5 for moving your stuff.
0: Oh, gee, I forgot all about that, and I haven't got any money on me. Say, who can I put the bite on for $5? Boy, did they clear out of here fast. Everything seems to be touch and go. I don't... Oh, Bob Strong's still here. Say, Bob,
3: Hi, old pal.
0: Okay. Can you lend me $5?
3: Oh, I'm sorry, Red. I haven't a cent with me.
0: And at home?
3: Oh, they're all fine, thank you.
0: Yeah. Well, it looks like I'm in. Well, I bet that's that moving man. Come in. Look, fella, I tried to get the... Well, are you the moving man?
4: Well, I ain't a Green Bay Packer.
0: Hercules, the crashing Terry man.
4: Oh, heavens yes, Mr. Skelton. I work for the firm of Jitterbug and Susie Q Trucking. Our motto is, when we move all over.
0: You don't look husky enough to be a moving man, Herky.
4: Well, why not? I'm just bulging with muscles.
0: I don't see any muscles bulging.
4: Well, can I help it if they bulge inward? Here, you just take a look at my chest.
0: It looks like a wart on a rubber band. Chest, you call that a chest?
4: Oh, good heavens, did that slip down again?
0: I bet you can't lift anything heavier than a toy balloon.
4: Oh, can't I? There was a grand piano to be moved, and just imagine me putting it right on my back and marching up 3 flights of stairs with it. Just imagine.
0: You did that, Peggy?
4: No, but just imagine it.
0: I thought so. Say, what did you lift in my place?
4: Well, confidentially, Mr. Skelton, after seeing the condition of your apartment, the first thing I lifted was an eyebrow.
0: Well, we won't go into that now, Herky. Look, I'm shy $5 on the bill.
4: Oh, don't worry about it. There's no use for both of us to worry. And I refuse to stand here all day over a hot argument. I gotta go now because there's a lot of moving to be done.
2: Heave no silverware away.
0: Well, that's that good old
2: thing. Say, Red.
0: Yes.
2: About the name I've got for the show.
0: Oh, yes, Edna. What is it?
2: Well, folks used to go to the movies on Wednesday for bank night.
0: That's right.
2: But now that you're on the air, they can stay home and call it bunk night.
0: That's good. Play some music, will you, Bob?
5: Last week, Avalon Time introduced the four pups. Here they are again, going to town on I Never Knew.

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0: 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The last...

0: beautiful. And now, ladies and gentlemen, we come to our slice of life, a short playlist about things that happen in everyday life. And I'm sure this one has happened to someone that you know.
1: What's it about tonight, Skelton?
0: Well, tonight's short playlist is about a young married couple who are financially embarrassed. That's a novelty. You set the scene, Del.
1: Okay, the time, payday, the place, somewhere in your hometown. Edna Stillwell plays the part of the young housewife, and Red Skelton fits in nicely as the stale breadwinner. As the scene opens, she is waiting for him to come home with his very weekly paycheck. Listen.
2: Well, I thought you'd never get home.
0: Yeah, I'm like the Cicero bus. I don't care whether I make it or not. Besides, I had to stop at the pool room and get my check cash. Here's the money. I'll take a short walk while you count it.
2: You stay right here. Yeah. Now, let me see. 80, 85, 90. Say, don't you make $20 a week?
0: Yes, ma'am.
2: Well, there's only $19.90 here. What happened to that other 10 cents?
0: Oh, the dime? Well, I bought two packs of chewing gum with one nickel. It was a sale.
2: What about the other nickel?
0: Well, the boss got me a nickel. He took it out of my salary.
2: The boss got you a nickel?
0: Yeah.
2: What for?
0: Well, yesterday I got thirsty, and by mistake, I used his Dixie cup.
2: Oh, yeah? I'll bet you've been to a nightclub with some other woman.
0: Now, listen, Neil. The only thing you'd get at a nightclub with 10 cents would be dishwater hands.
2: Well, this wandering has got to stop. Don't you ever think of me?
0: Oh, now, why don't you stop? You talk like you haven't any clothes or anything.
2: Oh, I haven't any kick about the clothes you buy me.
0: Yeah.
2: But it is a little embarrassing riding on a streetcar in a sarong.
0: Yeah.
2: And listen.
0: Yeah, I know just what you're going to say. Mr. Crabby Puss from the Misfit Clothing Store was here about the stuff I bought on credit.
2: Yeah. Yes. He left just before you came in. But how'd you know?
0: Well, when I was coming up the walk, I heard something inside the house, and I figured it was either him or Custer's last stand.
2: Well, he sure was mad. Did you see him leave the house?
0: Yeah, I thought he was flying pretty low. Ah, but this is the end. That's the straw that broke the Avalon's back. I'll never buy anything on credit from that firm again.
2: You're telling him.
0: Yeah. Gee, it seems like we owe everybody, don't it? Say, you think it'll be all right if I smoke my after-dinner cigarette now?
2: No, I don't see how you can.
0: Why?
2: The payment's due on the electric icebox.
0: Yeah, that's right. Gee, I'm sorry I bought that box. I buy electric icebox to keep the Iceman away, and now he delivers bread.
2: Did you fix the car?
0: How can I fix it? It cost $3 to fix that car, and that ain't tin.
2: Well, if it ain't, why do you always crank it with a can opener?
0: Yeah.
2: Now, let's quit gabbing. I'll fix the dinner.
0: Yeah.
2: I think we're going to have steak.
0: You think?
2: Yeah, if my horse comes in.
0: Yeah. Well, a fine thing. Here I am down to my last bottle of wine tonic. And you're out throwing money away on those hay burners.
2: Listen, soapbox. If you'll only stop yelling, I'll tell you something.
0: Better be good and in my favor.
2: Well, I've got an idea how we can get some money to pay our bills.
0: No, no. I ain't going to be a bootlegger again. No.
2: Oh, take it easy. Keep your tattletale gray on. Just look at this advertisement. Look, here in the morning paper,
0: yeah.
2: It says, do you need money?
0: Yeah.
2: If so, come and see us. No references, no co-signers, just a
0: personal letter from the president in your right eye.
2: No, silly, just your signature.
0: Yeah, let's see. Yeah, open Saturdays and Sundays. Well, let's get a helping of that. Come on, let's go. We'll borrow enough money to pay everybody off, and that way we'll only owe the finance company. It's a good idea, huh? I'm smart, boy. That's what you call high finance.
2: Yeah, for lowbrows.
0: Yeah.
2: All right, let's go.
0: See, I've never been in this building before. I wonder where that try and get it loan company is. Oh, this is it right here.
2: Now, look, when we get inside, you let me do the talking.
0: Okay.
3: Step right in. Be careful. Don't break the web.
2: Are you the man that...
3: Yes, I'm the man in charge of the loan department. Been in charge for 60 years. Now, don't stop me. I know I don't look that old. I look so young because I live a good, clean life up to the age of 6. How much?
2: $200.
3: What have you got for security?
4: That's paid for.
2: Well, I've got my wedding ring.
3: Where is it?
0: Well, the finger that's turning green.
3: And who've you got to act as co-signer?
0: And wait a minute. The ad in the paper says money loaned on your signature only.
3: That's right. Yes, that's right. And which one are you, Morgan or Rockefeller?
0: Oh, I see.
3: That you look like honest kids. Now, I'm going to give you the money. $200, wasn't it?
0: Yeah, that's right.
3: And all you have to do is pay me $8 a week for a year.
0: Okay.
2: $8 a week? Why, that's over $400.
0: Yeah, it's over $400.
3: Oh, that's all right. I'm satisfied with my 1%. Now, you just signed this legal paper.
0: Well, legal, eh? Am I if I take a look at it? You know, I work for the law firm of Dewey, Cheatham, and Howe. Yeah. Oh.
2: What is it, Richard?
0: Oh, it's nothing important. He's just betting 2-1 that we can't pay.
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0: Well, Bill, I guess they're all set to hickory dickory dock it.
1: Yep, any minute we'll be getting our weekly layoff.
0: Look, Bill, I got a date tonight. Could you loan me $5?
1: Well, what security have you?
0: The word of a gentleman.
1: Okay, but first bring the gentleman around.
0: Okay. What's the use? Good night, everybody. I'll see you next week. Goodbye now.
1: Remember, friends, during the week when you ask for Avalon cigarettes,
2: don't forget your change.

0: Yes, you've never guessed, but Avalon's cost only 10 cents plus city or state tax. Well, friends, we hope you've enjoyed our show, and be with us next Wednesday night at this same hour when the Brown & Williamson Tobacco Corporation again presents Red Skelton, Dick Todd, Edna Stillwell, and the entire gang in Avalon Time. This is Del King saying good night. A special announcement for pipe smokers. 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Yes, everywhere you find men who know and appreciate quality smoking. 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
4: Hello, everybody. 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
3: And starring himself in person, Mel Blanc.
4: Hi, folks. Ugga, ugga, boo, ugga, boo, boo, ugga.

0: dusty mantle cloaks the countryside, and throughout Mel Blanc's little town, amorous young couples are sitting in front of warm fireplaces. In the Adams household, we hear Shirley Adams saying,
1: "Why are you getting up, Henry?"
2: "Put another log on the fire, Shirley."
0: And in the Brown household, Anne Brown is saying,
3: "Why are you getting up, George?"
4: "Well, I'm just going to stir up the ashes a little, Anne."
0: The Colby home, where Betty has been sitting in front of the fireplace with her boyfriend, Mel Blanc. Betty is saying,
1: "Why are you getting up, Mel?"
5: "Well, the fire's out and it's cold. I'm going home, Betty."
0: Well, Betty persuaded Mel to stay. Time passed, the fire grew warmer, and Betty said,
1: "Mel, let's hold hands."
5: "All right, but I think it's silly."
1: "No, Mel, not your hands, mine."
5: "All right, you hold your hands and I'll hold mine." "Betty, this year I'm going to make your father have respect for me. This is going to be a blank year. I'm going to be a big man, and the fix-a-chump is only the beginning. Already I'm working on an invention that'll do away with nylons. In fact, it'll wear 1,000 times longer than nylons."
1: "Mel, what is it?"
5: "Empty salami casings."
1: "Mel, who would wear a salami casing?"
5: "A salami."
1: "We were alone in the parlor and you spent it talking about a delicatessen. 2 hours wasted."
5: "You're right, Betty. Let's go to the movies."
1: "Oh, no. Let's stay here and dance."
5: "Hey, that's a swell idea, Betty. I'll put a record on a phonograph."
1: "Yeah. Oh, Mel, be careful how you handle those records."
5: "Oh, don't worry. Say, here's an old cracked one. Enrico Caruso, Pagliacci."
1: "Oh, be very careful with that one. It's a very old record. Only 10 people in the country still have one."
5: "There's only 9 now."
1: "You'd better not joke. That rare record is one of Father's prized possessions. And when he finds out, you know what he'll do?"
5: "Well, don't worry, Betty. Your father won't play this record for a long time. So I'll rush right over to the fix-it shop, glue it together, and be back before your father can say, 'Mel Blanc, I'll break every bone in your body.'" "Let me see now. This last piece goes in here. Ah, got the record glued together now. Oh, wait, this can't be right. It came out square." "I'll take it apart again. This time I'll put it into a frying pan so it comes out round." "Ooh, holy cat, here comes Mr. Colby now. I better put the record in back of the counter. Hello, Mr. Colby."
6: "Hello, Mel."
5: "I see you're bringing the electric fan back. Didn't I make it run fast enough?"
6: "You made it run too fast. When I turned it on at the supermarket, the fan took off." "Yes. Went right through the pickle barrel and landed in the bakery department."
5: "Well, was anybody hurt?"
6: "No."
5: "And what are you angry about?"
6: "Well, how many people do you know that'll buy chocolate-covered dill pickle cake?" "In fact, I'm very happy. I'm finally getting a new refrigerator for my supermarket."
5: "Oh, that's wonderful. How'd you manage to get it?"
6: "Well, it's a funny coincidence. It seems the distributor out here is a music lover. And I promised him that tonight I'd let him hear my very rare Caruso record. In fact, I might even give it to him if he..."
5: "Imagine that. Getting a refrigerator just for a Caruso..." "A record?"
6: "That's right. A record."
5: "A record? Oh, you mean record. I thought you meant record."
6: "Is something wrong, Mel?"
5: "Well, why, Mr. Colby? What makes you say that?"
6: "Well, for one thing, your face just turned green."
5: Oh, that. Oh, that's the latest fad. You wear your skin to match your suit."
6: "Well, your suit's brown."
5: "How do you like that? I put on the wrong skin this morning."
6: "Well, Mel, I've got to pick up Mr. Grimes, the distributor. But meanwhile, you can fix this fan, and I may develop a soft spot in my heart for you. Well, goodbye."
5: "Uh-oh. If he ever finds out what I fixed, he'll develop a soft spot in my head. Gosh, I've got to fix this record fast and beat Mr. Colby over to his house. Well, if it isn't Mr. Pochnik, the piano teacher. Hello, Mr. Pochnik."
7: "Hello, Mel Nyatink."
5: "Mel Nyatting?"
7: "Oh, excuse me, Mel Blanc."
5: "Well, look, Mr. Pochnik, I have your calendar on the wall."
7: "Oh, yes, the calendar with President Truman on it that says, 'Play the piano and become president in 10 easy lessons.'" Yeah, did it get you any new pupils?
8: No, but since I put it up, I got a dozen new friends from Missouri trying to tell me how to run my business.
5: Well, by the way, Mr. Pochnik, did you ever have any luck getting a house for yourself?
8: Well, you know, Mel, for 3 years I was in uniform.
5: Yeah, but I told you, Mr. Pochnik, they don't give priorities to Western Union men.
8: I tell you, Mel, I was so desperate last year, I told my real estate agent, get me anything, an apartment, a barn, a garage. I even take a cottage in Cucumber Manga.
7: He finally called and said he had a flat.
5: A flat? Are you living in it?
7: What living in? It was a flat tire.
5: Well, it's too bad, Mr. Pochnik, but if you don't mind, I've got to put together this broken record.
8: Oh, just a second, Mel. I have to play at a wedding tonight, and I want you to fix by me my flute.
5: Well, I don't have any time now, but, well, maybe I can fix it in a second. Well, what's wrong?
8: Give a listen and audition.
5: No wonder it don't play right. The strings are missing. I'll have to fix it in a second.
8: Careful how you're fooling around. That ain't a piece of plumbing.
5: Well, I got it fixed. Try it now.
8: Maybe it is a piece of plumbing.
5: Well, I'm sorry, Mr. Pochnik. I gotta go now. I'm in trouble enough.
8: No, no. Better you should stay here and fix for me my flute. This beautiful instrument can easily become a deadly weapon, you know.
5: Well, of course, let me take care of something, Mr. Pochnik. Ozuki!
8: I got to get by that wedding.
9: Hello, Mr. Poch.
5: Now, look, Zuki, I want you to catch up to Mr. Colby and keep him away from his home until I get there.
8: Now fix by me my flute.
9: Well, you can depend on me. I shall be overjoyed to assist you out of your precarious predicament. Did I say that? Well, so long, Mel.
5: Oh, Mr. Pochnik, give me that flute. Gosh, if I don't get there in time, Mr. Colby will kill me. And if I don't fix this flute, you'll be mad.
8: That's right, Mel. You are in between the devil and the deep black sea.

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0: has broken Mr. Colby's rare Caruso record and has to repair it before Mr. Colby gets home. But meanwhile, he's being detained in his fix-it shop by Mr. Pochnik, whose flute he is repairing.
1: Please, Mr. Pochnik, if I don't get to Mr. Colby's house, he'll kill me.
2: And if you don't fix by me mine flute, that pleasure will be mine.
1: Well, but the flute is fixed.
2: Well, why didn't you told me? Give it me. I try it now.
1: Just like new. How'd you like it?
2: Well, it don't play, but it sure cools off the play. Give me that flute. I'll take it to back and fix it myself.
1: Oh, now look who's here. My lodge president, Mr. Cushing.
3: Hello, Mel.
1: Greetings, mighty potentate. Ugga, ugga, boo, ugga, boo, boo, ugga. Well, Mr. Cushing, how's every old thing?
3: Mel, if you mean my wife, she's fine. Right when I left home, she was calling up the newspaper to put in an ad for a new maid.
1: Well, what happened to the old maid?
3: I quit.
1: Mighty potentate, don't tell me you were the maid in your house.
3: Well, it might as well be known. When you hear a voice on the telephone saying,
4: "Hello, monsieur, this is the Cushing residence."
3: That's me.
1: Well, don't you ever have any help in your house?
3: Oh, yes. We used to have an upstairs maid and a downstairs maid. But my wife got suspicious.
1: Well, what made her get suspicious?
3: I was always out of breath.
1: Your wife must have really told you off.
3: She's still shouting. Yadda-da, yadda-da, yadda-da. You know, Mel, last night I walked by the night table where her false teeth were resting, and from sheer force of habit, they snapped at me.
1: Well, mighty potentate, didn't you have any idea what you were getting into when you got married?
3: No, Mel, but I should have had an inkling when the preacher made an unintentional mistake.
1: What happened?
3: He said, "I now sentence you, man and wife." You know, Mel, that part where the preacher says, "If anyone knows why this couple should not be married, speak now." I sat around for 3 days listening to arguments.
1: Well, mighty potentate, you may have been unlucky, but other married men are happy, aren't they?
3: Ha! When you're young, they tell you marriage is the union of two hearts, two minds, two souls.
1: Well, isn't it?
3: Wait till you have to pay those union dues. So long, Mel. Ugga, ugga, boo, ugga, boo, boo, ugga.
1: Well, goodbye, mighty potentate. Ugga, ugga, boo, ugga, boo, boo. Ugga.
5: Did you hear that? I got a few notes out.
1: Please, Mr. Pochnik, I gotta leave now. I gotta take this Caruso record back to Mr. Colby's house.
2: Just a second, Mel. Where you go, I go. I got to play that wedding, and without this flute, I'm a dead Shazlik.
1: Well, come on.
2: You know, Mel, I heard that Cushing. It's terrible when you don't get along with your wife. Reminds me of my first wife, Sonia. We went on a diet together. I was very fat and she was very thin. In 1 month, I lost 60 pounds.
1: Well, what happened to your wife?
2: She disappeared completely.
1: And that's what's going to happen to me if I don't get there in time.
6: You'd never get here. Dad told me about Mr. Grimes. Have you got the Caruso record?
1: Yeah. Oh, Betty, meet Mr. Pochnik.
6: Mr. Pochnik?
7: Hello, girlie. Mel, you better hurry up and fix by me the flute. I'm late for that wedding. They must be up to the chicken by now.
2: I already missed the borscht.
1: Please, Mr. Pochnik. As soon as I put this record away.
6: Oh, right next to the Gallicucci record, Mel. That's the way Daddy always keeps them.
1: Okay, Betty. Gosh, I'm so nervous I can hardly see what I'm doing. Oh, no. Somebody say something.
2: I don't care about the chicken, even the borscht, but I do hate to miss that dessert. Olivar, maybe.
6: Oh, Mel, you broke the Caruso record and the Gallicucci record.
1: Betty, I'm going to kill myself.
2: First, you got to fix by me the floors.
6: Well, here comes Father up the steps with Mr. Grimes.
1: Oh, wait a second. I got an idea. Hide those records. I'll get behind the curtains and I'll sing Caruso and Gallicucci myself. I can do it. Oh, no. I haven't got an orchestra.
8: Mal, what are you talking about? These are old records. They only had one accompanist. I'll play by me the flute.
1: The flute. That's it. Yeah. Betty, when you want me to sing, just say the word start. All right, come on, Mr. Pochnik, behind the curtain.
9: Coming, Mr. Grimes.
10: Oh, Betty, I want you to meet Mr. Grimes.
6: Hello, Mr. Grimes.
10: Oh, hello, Miss Colby. I can hardly wait to hear Caruso and Gallicherchi in all their glory. First, I'll put on the Caruso record.
6: Oh, let me do it for you, Father.
10: Oh, well, thank you, Betty. Let's sit here, Mr. Grimes. Oh, now, you mustn't forget the Caruso record has a slight crack in it.
11: Crack or no crack, there's nothing like the masters.
6: All right, now. The record is ready to start.
12: Re, di, pa, la, cho, sol, fa, mo, re, franco. Re, di, pa, la, cho,

0: Gracie, never sounded like this before.
1: Betty, put the Caruso record back on.
2: It's all right, Father. Now, I'll start again.
0: Caruso or Spike Jones?
1: These records are very old. Betty, put on the Gallicurti record again.
2: It's all right, Father. I hope you know what you want me to start.
3: No, hear the gentle
1: heart. I mean, well, something's happened to these records. Mr. Grimes, wouldn't you rather hear a new recording of mine?
0: Wouldn't you?
2: Father, no.
1: Betty, please put on Arturo Toscanini and the Philharmonic playing the Tchaikovsky Concerto.
2: Toscanini and the Philharmonic.
1: Well, Betty, do as I say now.
2: Well, I'll start it.
4: For Toscanini, too.
5: You know, Mrs. Coley, I'm leaving.
1: Oh,
5: now.
1: Mr. Grimes, so soon?
5: Yes, this is as good a time as any for me to start.
3: Hello, hear the gentle.
1: Stop that thing! Something's wrong here. Wait a minute. Who's behind that curtain? Why, Mel Blanc!
6: Now, Mr. Colby, I can explain everything.
1: Mel Blanc, what have you got to say?
6: Mr. Colby, meet Mr. Potchnick.
7: Hello.
2: Hello.
6: Mr. Potchnick, meet Mr. Colby.
2: Hello.
7: Hello.
6: Mr. Grimes?
1: Now, wait a minute! Mel Blanc, for the last time, I'm going to ring every bone in your life.
6: Gosh, Betty, isn't it surprising how everything worked out so nicely?
2: Oh, yes, Mr. Grimes is getting Father a refrigerator, and he's even replacing the record you broke.
6: And he asked me to wait here on the porch for him. I wonder what he wants.
2: Oh, here he comes now.
8: Mel, my boy, I've really enjoyed this evening. By the way, you know that I'm a music lover, and in my travels, I meet a lot of other music lovers. Yes, and now there's something I would like very much to know.
9: Will you excuse me, Miss Colby? Would you?
10: Tell me,
11: sugar, Mel, if it's that the way you do it.
6: Oh, is that all, Mr. Grimes? Why, it's simple. You put your hands together, you pucker up your lips, and you go...

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1: 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Another comedy episode of Our Miss Brooks, under the direction of Al Lewis. Well, Madison High School, where Our Miss Brooks teaches English, is in the midst of its annual toy drive for underprivileged children. Supervising the neighborhood volunteer workers is Miss Brooks' landlady, Margaret Davis, who discussed her chore over breakfast last Friday morning.
2: It looks like we're going to make our motto come true, Connie. A toy for every boy and girl. Everyone's cooperating wonderfully.
3: Oh, I'm glad to hear that, Mrs. Davis. You and the rest of the Community Toy Committee are certainly going to make a lot of kids happy this Christmas.
2: If I've said it once, I've said it 100 times. Christmas is for the children.
3: You've said it 500 times, but it's a nice sentiment.
2: Contributions have been coming in steadily. Yesterday, the Rat family down the street, you know, the real wealthy people, they donated 4 hop-along cowboy outfits that were in excellent condition.
3: That's quite a haul, isn't it?
2: Yes, but it puzzles me. They only have 1 little boy.
3: Oh, don't let that puzzle you. Maybe they have 4 television sets. Oh, that's Walter Denton. He's driving me to school. I'll get it. Be right there, Walter. Good morning, Walter, and how is every little thing?
4: I don't mean to be rude, but there's no time for the amenities. Miss Brooks, have you seen the morning paper?
3: Not yet.
4: Well, I got it right here. Look, there's a picture of Stretch Snodgrass on the front page.
3: Stretch Snodgrass? How did he make the front page? Did he run the wrong way again, the football game?
4: Oh, no, this has nothing to do with his career as an athlete. The article says that he found a genuine Indian tomahawk, and the State Historical Society gave him $300 for it.
3: $300?
4: It isn't the amount of money involved that's important. It's the fact that Stretch's discovery is the first clue to the whereabouts of Chief Thunderbird's Arapaho War Scouts.
3: I didn't even know they were missing.
4: Of years ago, Miss Brooks, and there's every reason to believe that their burial ground is somewhere in this area.
3: Look, Walter, isn't this an awful lot of fuss to be kicking up over the discovery of one little Indian relic?
4: You don't understand, Miss Brooks. These Arapahoes wore silver and gold amulets and long capes made of peacock feathers. And they were fierce warriors, too.
3: What did they do, tickle each other to death?
4: They made weapons of solid gold. The point is, whenever and wherever they were buried, they had all their possessions buried with them. Now, would you like to hear some more details?
3: Not right now, little beaver. White Squaw got a go little red teepee, make heap big know-how for heap little know-nothings.
4: Captured by your Indian dialect, Miss Brooks?
3: Don't be so critical. I never took a lesson.
4: I promised to pick up Harriet Conklin, Miss Brooks. It'll only take a minute. Oh, that's funny. I don't see Harriet on the porch. Oh, but there's Mr. Conklin in the vacant lot next to his house.
3: I wonder what our beloved principal's doing out there.
4: Come on, Miss Brooks. Let's see what old Marblehead is... what Mr. Conklin's up to.
3: All right, Walter. After riding with you, it's always nice to touch land again.
5: Let me see. 20 feet north, 40 feet east. Or was it 90 feet east? No, it was 40 feet.
4: Well, what are you doing, Mr. Conklin? Measuring the lot?
5: I had the measurements paced off exactly until I was interrupted.
3: Oh, we didn't mean to intrude, Mr. Conklin.
5: You never do. It so happens I've been facing off these points to see if the information on my deed of purchase is accurate. I bought this lot quite some years ago.
4: Yeah, I know. This is the one your wife always refers to as Conklin's Folly, isn't it?
3: That's not polite.
5: Don't chide him, Miss Brooks. He may be right. Although I've always considered the original Conklin's Folly to be my daughter Harriet's idiot boyfriend. that as it may, I've never had what I consider a fair offer on this property, or I would have sold it long ago.
3: Do you have a prospect now, Mr. Conklin?
5: Your interest in my personal affairs touches me deeply, Miss Brooks. Common courtesy, however, demands that I answer you. Yes, I have at last found a sucker. I have found a gentleman who is willing to meet my terms. I am parting with this piece of real estate today for
3: $2,000. $2,000?
4: Gosh, I wouldn't give 2,000 cents for this junior jungle.
5: You certainly have a sound head on your shoulders, Denton. And if you want it to remain there, I suggest you keep your quivering nostrils out of my affairs. Now, kindly take off.
3: Contact.
6: Oh, there you are, Daddy. Hello, Miss Brooks. Hi, Walter, dear.
4: Just call me Conklin's Folly.
5: Yeah. What do you want, Harriet?
6: It's time for you to go to school, Daddy.
5: Oh, thank you, child. I'll get the car. You're driving with me today.
6: But, Daddy, Walter came all the way over.
5: I said you are driving with me. Now go get your things on the double, girl.
6: Aye, aye, sir. See you at school, folks.
5: And make sure you get there on time for a change, both of you.
3: Nothing like selling a lot to perk up a fellow's spirits. Oh, well, maybe the new owner will clear some of the trash off this property. Come on, let's get back to the car, Walter.
4: Okay. You'll watch your step, Miss Brooks.
3: Now, he tells me.
4: Well, what happened?
3: I either stepped on a stick or broke my leg. I'm happy to report it's a stick. And a nice round one at that. This would make a good blackboard pointer. Think I'll take it along.
4: Okay, but hurry, Miss Brooks. We don't want to be late. You saw how irritable Mr. Conklin was.
3: Oh, that's all on the surface, Walter. Behind that granite countenance, Mr. Conklin is pure concrete.
4: Oh, I think I'll get a drink of nice cold water before class starts, Miss Brooks. You want one?
3: Cold water at this hour of the morning? That's the worst thing you can possibly do to your system, Walter.
4: It never hurts Mr. Boynton any. He stops at the fountain every morning before class.
3: My throat's pretty dry at that. I better stop for a nice cool drink.
4: Here, I'll hold it for you.
3: Thanks, Walter.
4: Now one for me.
3: I think I'll have one for the road.
7: Well, good morning, Miss Brooks.
3: Oh, Mr. Boynton. What are you doing at the fountain?
7: Oh, I make it a practice to drink a quart of water before lunch every day. No, if you'll excuse me, I'll lean over and get my quota for the morning. Ouch!
3: What happened, Mr. Boynton?
7: Would you mind putting the end of that pointed stick on the floor?
3: I just picked this stick up in Mr. Conklin's vacant lot and forgot I even had it in my hand.
7: Oh, say, let's see that a moment. Well, this is an arrow, Miss Brooks.
3: An arrow?
7: Yes. You see these tufts of feathers down at this end?
3: Uh-huh.
7: And the peculiar shape of the tip?
3: Oh, it is an arrow, isn't it? An arrow? Mr. Boynton, did you read that story about Stretch Snodgrass in the morning paper?
7: Well, yes, I did. He received $300 for discovering an old Indian tomahawk.
3: Exactly. And if that was worth $300, can you imagine what the lucky person will get who finds the Arapaho Indian burial ground?
7: Miss Brooks, where did you say you found this arrow?
3: On Mr. Conklin's vacant lot while I was... Oh, my goodness. You don't suppose that... Oh, these kind of things just don't happen to me.
7: I've made a lifelong study of Indian lore, Miss Brooks, and from all appearances, I'd be inclined to say that in this arrow, you've made a most exciting and lucrative discovery.
3: You mean I'm really in the wampum? You think I've stumbled upon the real burial ground?
7: Oh, it's entirely possible, Miss Brooks.
3: Well, thank you, and good morning, Chief Cochise.

0: 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More than 2 years research showed the Colgate way of brushing teeth right after eating helps stop more decay for more people than ever before reported in dentistry's history. Yes, the Colgate way stopped tooth decay best. Better than any other home method of oral hygiene. No other dentifrice, ammoniated or not, has proof of such results. And you should know that Colgate's, while not mentioned by name, was the one and only toothpaste used in the research on tooth decay recently reported in Reader's Digest. So always follow the Colgate way to clean your breath while you clean your teeth and stop tooth decay best.
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0: Davis, but they were in pretty bad shape. All I could get was a doll with her head torn completely off, a rusty cap pistol, and an old warped bow and arrow set.
1: That's a shame. What did you do with them, Harriet?
0: Well, they seemed so completely beyond salvage that I just buried them in the vacant lot next to our house.
2: Let's see. Legends, lore. Here it is, Indian lore.
3: Hiya, Miss Brooks.
2: Oh! Oh, sorry, folks. Walter, you startled me.
3: Oh, I didn't mean to. Gosh, I've been in all kinds of trouble here today. Miss Richardson kicked me out of this reading room twice already.
2: Why?
3: Just for talking in my normal voice.
2: Walter's just careless, folks. It won't happen again.
3: We're trying to read, Miss Brooks. What are you carrying that stick around for?
2: This stick happens to be an arrow, Walter. What I'm trying to do now is to check and see if it's an Arapaho arrow.
3: You mean this is what you found on Mr. Conklin's lot this morning?
2: That's right. Now let's look in this book and try to find the identifying marks.
3: You mean the burial ground may be situated right next door to our beloved principal? Sorry. Let me help you, Miss Brooks. Tribes. Algonquins, Apache, Arapaho. Now, listen to this. The Arapahos were renowned for their excellent beadwork and luxurious tribal costumes, and their witch doctors were among the first to initiate the use of signal fires for communication.
2: Naturally, more Arapaho witch doctors use smoke signals than any other known brand. What does it say about the arrows?
3: Let's see. Oh, here it is. The Arapaho arrows are distinguished from those of other tribes by a small tuft of brown feathers attached to one end of the shaft. What color are your feathers, Miss Brooks?
2: My feathers are brown. And look, so are the ones on this arrow.
3: Oh, Miss Brooks, we found the Indian burial ground.
2: We found it. I don't recall taking out any partnership papers.
3: We'll use my car, and I'll furnish the shovels, and we'll get right out to Mr. Conklin's the minute school's over.
2: Well, you were the first to call my attention to the story about Stretch, but let's keep this thing quiet, whatever we do.
4: Oh, there you are, Miss Brooks.
2: I'm sorry I kept you waiting for lunch, Mr. Boynton, but I just had to substantiate the evidence. Look, the feathers on this arrow coincide exactly with the ones in this book.
4: You mean it's an Arapaho arrow?
2: Definitely.
4: Eureka, we've found the Indian burial ground.
2: I haven't heard so much weaving since I flunked domestic science. I'm growing into quite a little corporation.
3: Miss Brooks, if it's really authentic, there'll be plenty of reward for all of us.
4: What would you say the burial ground is worth, Walter?
3: Well, my guess would be in the neighborhood of $10,000, at least.
4: $10,000?
2: $10,000?
4: $10,000?
2: Those shovels, Walter. We don't want the whole world to know we're digging for buried treasure.
3: Okay, Miss Brooks, I'll watch it.
4: Just where did you find that arrow this morning, Miss Brooks?
2: I'm not positive, Mr. Boynton, but I think it was right around here someplace. Yes, this looks like the spot.
3: We've only got two shovels.
4: Oh, that's all right. We can relieve each other when somebody gets tired. Now, let's start digging.
3: Boy, that ground looks pretty hard.
4: Oh, it sure is.
2: Walter.
3: What is it, Miss Brooks?
2: Take my shovel and dig for a while, and I'll grunt.
4: Say, I've hit something. Help me lift this brass object, will you, Walter?
3: Okay. Say, this is a genuine relic.
4: Well, it does look like some sort of a warrior's breastplate.
3: Oh, and it's definitely Indian. It says so right on the medal. Look, Miss Brooks.
2: That is the front part of a motorcycle.
3: A motorcycle?
2: A Amazing, isn't it?

0: it, and they called them a primitive race.
1: But they couldn't possibly have built a... Oh, you're joshing.
0: Josh.
2: Yeah, I'm going to start another hole over here.
1: Yeah, I'll start digging a few feet away.
0: All right, and I'll give you some moral support by reciting a bit of appropriate poetry. On the lot of Mr. Conklin stood two braves with valiant faces, searching for some buried treasure, loot to make life smooth and pleasant, spurred on by a lovely creature who stood by without a shovel. Stood she there, a tired teacher, hoping soon to walk out loaded.
3: Lovely home you have here, Mr. Conklin.
1: Oh, thank you, Mr. Howard. Now, about my lovely lot. I have the papers all ready for you.
3: I see. You know, of course, that I'm going to build a home on that lot.
1: As far as I'm concerned, you can... it's... lot to build on.
3: It's nice to know one's neighbors in advance, I always say.
1: Oh, I quite agree. And if I may say so, you couldn't ask for finer neighbors. We Conklins are friendly folk, Mr. Howard.
3: Well, I'm sure that you are, but if we're going to be living next door to one another, how about shedding the formality? Just call me Mike.
1: Very well. Here are the papers, Mike.
3: And what do folks call you?
1: Osgood.
3: Osgood? Oh, that's a hot one. Now, what's your real name?
1: Name is Osgood. Now let's get on with the signing.
3: Just a minute. I'd like to take another look at the property, if you don't mind.
1: Another look? I'm sure it hasn't sunk into the sea, Mr. Howard. But if you want another look, there's no reason why you shouldn't have it. Come with me. Mm-hmm. Of course, a lot doesn't look like very much before it's all been...
4: Holy cow! What's going on out here?
3: What are all those mounds of earth?
4: And those holes?
3: You must have gophers, Osgood. Look, there's something moving in that hole.
4: Great Scott, it's a gopher with a shovel.
0: Hello, Mr. Conklin.
4: Miss Brooks, what are you doing here?
0: How's Mrs. Conklin?
1: Now answer my question.
4: What are you doing on my lot?
0: Well, sir, we just thought we'd work up an appetite.
4: We?
5: Hey, Mr. Conklin.
4: Then what are you doing in that hole?
5: Digging.
4: Digging for what?
5: How's Mrs. Conklin?
3: I don't understand this, Mr. Conklin.
1: I'll get to the bottom of it right now. Who's in this hole over here?
4: Oops!
6: Conklin?
1: I didn't drop in for tea, Boynton.
4: Now help me out of this confounded hole.
6: Oh, yes, sir. Just hang on to my arm here. Boom. There we are.
1: Now, just what is this digging all about? Have they reactivated the WPA?
6: No, sir. We were just sort of cleaning up the lot for you.
3: Well, they don't seem to have done any damage, Osgood. I'll sign the papers and we'll conclude our deal.
1: Very well. I'll put my signature down first and then you can...
6: Stop! Don't sign those papers.
0: Whatever happened to Pearl White? Mr. Boynton's right, Mr. Conklin. You shouldn't sign those papers.
1: And why shouldn't I sign them, Miss Self-Appointed Business Manager?
0: If you'll just step over here alone, Mr. Conklin, I'd like to tell you something privately.
1: Oh, excuse me, Mike. Just a moment.
3: Make it snappy, Osgood.
1: Now, what's this all about, Miss Brooks?
0: Well, I'm a man.
1: What? Sounds like a lot of hogwash to me. What in heaven's name is an Arapaho? Well, yes, after all, I get 10,000
0: Mr. Boynton, you tell him.
7: Yes, yes. What's this fantastic story about Indians, Boynton?
8: Well, sir. They did, eh?
5: Yes, sir. And not only that, but...
8: He did, eh?
7: Well, what do you know about that?
1: Excuse me a moment. Mr. Howard, the deal is on.
3: But Osgood...
1: Don't Osgood me. I've changed my mind about selling this property.
3: Now, look here, old man. I've got to have a place to build. I'll tell you what I'll do. I'll give you $3,000 for the lot.
1: Not a chance.
3: $4,000 in cash.
1: In cash?
0: Don't forget, Mr. Conklin.
1: Yes, yes. I'm sorry, Howard. This lot is not for sale.
3: But you already agreed.
1: You, sir, are pressed for sale. Now, kindly leave the premises at once.
3: Well, all right, Conklin, I'll go. But if this is the way you do business, I pity the people who work for you at Madison High.
0: Hear, hear.
1: Now, if one of you will hand me a shovel, I'd like to inaugurate this most auspicious moment in Indian history by personally exploring this hallowed ground.
7: Oh, here you are, sir. Take my shovel. I haven't been very fortunate in my findings so far.
0: None of us have, but now that you're our partner, Mr. Conklin... Yeah.
1: Partner? I don't recall any of you chipping in to buy this lot.
0: But we made the discovery, and I stopped you from selling it to Mr. Howard.
1: For your efforts, you shall receive 10% of the gravy. A profit.
0: Just 10%?
1: To divide amongst you. Now stand back. I'm going to start digging.
5: Look! You found something already.
1: Oh, pick it up, please, Miss Brooks.
0: It looks like a little doll's head.
1: Doll's head, indeed. Miss Brooks, you happen to be holding a genuine Arapaho shrunken head.
7: Look here, Mr. Conklin, where you rested your shovel. It's a rusty old gun.
1: Oh, give it here. Well, this is a find. It's an old Western six-shooter. I can just picture the scene. A courageous cowboy goes down fighting the Indians with this in his hand.
0: No wonder the Indians gave him his lumps. This six-shooter is loaded with caps.
1: Miss Brooks, I don't want to seem unduly suspicious, but there's something very strange going on here. If I thought for one moment that you were mistaken about
5: Wait,
1: these...
5: Mr. Conklin, here's something that should convince you. Look at this Indian hunting bow.
1: Oh, let me see that. Yes, it looks authentic enough. It even has the ancient tribal markings on the side here. Let's see if I can read this Indian scribbling. Geronimo hunting bow. Made in Japan?
7: That's ridiculous. How could the Indians have gotten over to Japan?
0: They built a long canoe in those days.
1: Miss Brooks, a terrible thought has just crept into my consciousness. You have prevented me from accepting an offer of $4,000 for this lot because of the wild imaginings of your fevered mind.
0: But, Mr. Conklin...
1: These so-called treasures of yours look like nothing but children's toys to me.
0: But, Mr. Conklin, be sensible. Who'd bury toys in a vacant lot?
9: Hello, Miss Brooks. Hi, Daddy.
1: Hello, Harriet.
9: What's everybody doing out here? Why, you've dug up the toys I buried yesterday.
1: Oh, they are toys.
9: Toys?
1: $4,000. Well, Miss Brooks?
0: On the lot of Mr. Conklin stood a woman, proud, undaunted, facing westward, facing sunward, facing years of unemployment.

0: Curtain returns in just a moment, but first...
1: Dream girl, dream girl, beautiful luster cream girl.
0: Tonight? 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

0: And now, with a special presentation for Miss Eve Arden, here is the Executive Secretary of the Southern Section, California Teachers Association, Dr. Lionel DeSilva.
1: In recognition of meritorious service to public education and thereby to American youth and the teaching profession, the California Teachers Association Southern Section presents this certificate of recognition to Miss Eve Arden as Hollywood Chairman of the Radio Industry for its participation in American Education Week.
2: Thank you, Dr. DeSilva. I guess the best way I can live up to this flattering certificate is by reminding all our listeners that American Education Week starts today. During this coming week, we are all invited to visit the schools and become better acquainted with the teachers so that we can understand the vital role that public education plays in our democracy. Remember, the public school teacher plays an important role in your child's future. He not only guides the child in growth toward maturity, but prepares him to be socially and economically competent in the school, home, and the community, and to be a responsible member of society. Thank you.
3: Dental cream to clean your breath while you clean your teeth and help stop tooth decay. Our Miss Brooks, starring Eve Arden, is produced by Larry Burns, written by Al Lewis, with the music of Wilbur Hatch. Mr. Boynton is played by Jeff Chandler, Mr. Conklin by Gail Gordon. Others in tonight's cast were Jane Morgan, Dick Crenna, Gloria McMillan, and...
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5: The Adventures of Ozzie and Harriet, transcribed and starring the entire Nelson family, Ozzie, Harriet, David, and Ricky.

0: Do you hear that? It's coming from the new power saw the Nelson's next-door neighbor Thorny has set up in his garage. Thorny's working on a project this morning, and David and Ricky are watching. Uh-oh, he's about to make a cut on a long board. Say, he must be making something big. A fence post, maybe. No, maybe it's a table leg. Or a letter opener? Oh, now I see what it is. Hey, that's a pretty expensive way to make a toothpick.
1: Well, how's that for a demonstration, boys?
2: That's a neat gadget.
3: Yeah, it's a nice setup, Mr. Thornbury.
1: Well, thank you. You can do almost anything with one of these handy-dandy electro shops.
2: I thought Pop said you had a wood butcher junior.
1: Oh, he did he? Well, for his information, my electro shop will saw, grind, sand, route, join, drill, mix paint, and with his extra attachment, it can be made into a small coping saw.
2: Pop said you could fry eggs on the motor, too.
1: Obviously, it's also good at collecting sour grapes.
3: I've seen it advertised on television. All these extra pieces come with it?
1: Well, all except the coping saw attachment. I got it as an extra bonus for calling before midnight.
2: How long does it take to convert it to a drill?
1: Oh, just seconds. Here, watch. Yeah, take this off. Slip a drill into the chuck. Tighten it. And there you are. Look at it drill holes through this board.
2: Oh, it drills too fast.
1: What do you mean?
2: Wasn't that board supposed to be the top of an end table?
1: Well, it's going to be an early American end table. And what's an early American end table without wormholes?
3: I'll bet this setup costs a lot of money.
1: Well, not really. Like the man said on television, make a couple of pieces of furniture and it's paid for.
2: I think I'll get one.
3: Dopey, what'll you use for money?
2: Who needs money? I'll just send a couple of pieces of furniture.

0: Harriet, is that screeching going to keep up all day?
1: Why? Is it getting on your nerves?
0: Well, frankly, yes. You'd think Thorny'd be a little more considerate of his neighbors.
1: Oh, I don't think it's so bad.
0: Well, it wouldn't be if he'd either just let it run or turn it off. But he runs it for a while, and then he stops it, and he starts it, and he stops it, and then he starts it, and then he stops it, and then he starts it, and then...
1: Stop it!
0: Yeah, then he starts it, and then it...
1: For goodness sake, Thorny's just having a little fun.
0: Fun, heck. He's running a modern version of the old Chinese water torture.
1: Don't be so silly. There's nothing wrong with a man enjoying a new hobby. Besides, it'll probably taper off after a while.
0: That's no excuse. Disrupting everybody's life.
1: What's he disrupting?
0: Well, nothing, except that a man who works around the house all day ought to have a few moments of peace and quiet for a little relaxation.
1: Ozzie, it's only 10 o'clock. Besides, I'll bet Catherine appreciates having a handyman around the house.
0: Well, you aren't suggesting anything, are you?
1: Of course not. But since Thorny's had the new machine, he's been fixing things like a beaver. Putting up shelves, making cabinets, and he really seems to like it. Am I tempting you?
0: Well, you're giving me ideas. You know, my hand tools are getting pretty old. Maybe I'll get rid of them.
1: And buy a machine like Thorny?
0: No, just get rid of them.
1: Oh, you're a big help. But no matter what you say, Thorny sure is going at it.
0: Oh, sure.
1: I should think you'd be over there getting a free demonstration.
0: I went over yesterday trying to show a little interest in his new saw. It wasn't 2 minutes before he was hinting for me to leave.
1: Well, that doesn't sound like Thorny.
0: Oh, he can be pretty cantankerous every once in a while. Besides, how was I to know?
1: Know what?
0: That there was a nail in the board I was cutting? There he goes again, the big show-off.
1: You wouldn't talk like that if you knew what he was making.
0: I know what he's making, a big pile of sawdust.
1: I have a hunch he's also making something for us.
0: For us? What?
1: Well, it's supposed to be a surprise, but Catherine said something about his making a big coffee table, and you know how we need one.
0: What makes you think it's for us?
1: Well, he was making a lot of remarks when we were all sitting in front of our couch the other day. He was probably hinting about our needing a new coffee table.
0: If I know Thorny, he was probably hinting about getting a cup of coffee for himself.
1: No, I wouldn't be too sure. Catherine says he's bought a lot of plans. He's going to make things for all their friends. Coffee tables, cabinets, chairs. He's even going to make a little doorstop for the postman.
0: Now, that's pretty funny. Imagine buying a great big expensive tool like that just to make a little doorstop.
2: Hi.
1: Well, hi yourself.
0: Where have you two been?
3: Overwatching Mr. Thornbury. That sure is a swell setup he's got. You ought to see all the stuff Mr. Thornbury's making, Pop.
0: Yeah, I've been hearing about it. I'm sure it's all very interesting.
2: He's going to make a bookcase for our bedroom when he gets caught up on his other orders.
1: Well, now that's very nice of him.
3: Boy, he can make anything.
2: Mr. Thornbury said he'd teach us how to use his tools.
0: I made a tabaret in manual training class in school once.
3: You wouldn't mind, would you, Mom?
1: No, not if you're careful.
0: Made a pair of bookends and a breadboard.
1: I'm sure Mr. Thornbury'd make a very good teacher. Say, by the way, there's some ice cream in the freezer if anybody's hungry.
2: I am. Come on, Dave.
3: Now, here I come.
1: I think I have some, too.
0: I did it with just ordinary tools, too. Nothing fancy.

0: Hi, Pa.
1: What are you doing with the toolbox?
2: Oh, just a few repairs, Dave. When you own a home, you'll find it's best to keep the repairs up to date.
1: What are you going to do first?
2: I'm going to pry open my toolbox. The clasp is rusted shut. Dave, would you get me the little repair list your mother keeps on the bulletin board out there in the kitchen?
1: Sure.
2: You know, Dave, it always pays to do things as they come up.
1: Here's the list, Pop.
2: Oh, thanks.
1: Now, careful. The paper's getting a little brittle.
2: You know, this list is a good idea. See, your mother notices something that needs fixing, writes it down, and then I fix it. No sooner said than done. Can you make out the first one on the list here?
1: Let's see. Well, that can't be it.
2: What's that?
1: I think it says, repair the wheel on Ricky's kitty car.
2: Just hold that end of the shelf, Dave, please.
1: I got it. Here's the nail.
2: Thank you. Never seen such long nails.
1: Shall I put one at this end?
2: Oh, yes, yes. Be careful, though, Dave.
1: Well, I will. There.
2: I guess that should do it.
1: They're pretty nice shelves.
2: Oh, thanks, son.
1: It's too bad you don't have a saw like Mr. Thornbury's. Sure would save a lot of time.
2: Well, maybe. But I doubt if it'd produce the desired effect. You know how your mother likes antiques.
1: What do you mean?
2: Well, there's nothing like hand workmanship to give a job a certain old-world charm. I do say so myself. This shelf will be one of the most beautiful works of art in the kitchen.
1: Yeah, those canned peaches look well on it.
2: Well, one more shelf and we're done.
1: Mr. Thornbury must still be going at it.
2: Yeah. Hand me the board, would you? Thank you, son. Let's see. Just saw off about 2 inches.

0: big show-off.
1: You almost got it, Pop. That does it. This shelf fits perfectly. Well, my method may be slower than some, but the end product is what counts. Well, what do you say we take a breather, Dave?
2: Sure, whatever you say.
1: Have a chair, son.
2: Well, thanks. Hey, watch it, Pop. The rule almost fell out of your pocket.
1: Oh, no, thank you. Your mother'd skin me if I marred the finish on this table she's waxing. Feels good to relax and rest the old legs.
2: See, that's quite a wobble.
1: Well, I'm a little tired.
2: No, Pop. I'm talking about this table.
1: Yeah, say, it is pretty wobbly. While I'm at it, maybe I better fix it, too.
2: You want me to get a magazine?
1: What for?
2: Stick under the leg like you always do.
1: No, I'm going to fix it properly this time. In fact, it's a good opportunity to put some of my cabinet-making knowledge to use. Get the back door, will you, Dave? Hold it open for me. I want to take this out the garage right now.
2: Sure, Pa.
3: Here they are, Mom. Well, hi, you two.
1: Oh, hi.
3: Hey, what are you doing with my table?
1: I'm going to give it a little repair job. Hold the door open, Dave.
2: Well, watch it, Pop.
1: Easy does it.
2: Okay, you're clear.
1: Thanks a lot, son.
2: Golly, I wonder what got into Pop. We were just sitting around this morning, and all of a sudden he starts working like a demon.
3: Well, let's just say he caught the fever, Dave.
2: What's this?
3: Oh, never mind. I noticed you've been doing a little work yourself.
2: Oh, it wasn't much. I just helped Pop put up some screens and fix a lock and put up some shelves.
4: Mom? Yes, dear? Have you got anything you want me to pick up at Grandma Hilliard's?
3: No, not that I can think of.
4: How about at the store?
3: No, there's nothing. Why?
4: I don't want to stay around here. Whatever Pop and David have, it might be catching.

0: coming, Pop.
1: Oh, fine, Rick. Trying to clean this saw up a little before I get started.
0: Is that a rip saw?
1: Yeah.
0: Shouldn't you use a cross cut on those legs?
1: Well, normally, yes, but I'm going to use a rip saw to cross cut because our cross cut doesn't cross cut as well as our rip saw cross cuts.
0: Golly, and I plan to take wood shop as a breather.
1: Well, it isn't quite as complicated as it sounds. Would you grab that end of the table?
0: Can I chop off the legs for you?
1: Well, I'm not exactly going to chop them off, Rick. It has to be done very carefully.
0: How do you know how much to take off?
1: Well, it's just a matter of applying some simple mathematics.
0: Now, I'm sure I won't take wood shop.
1: Well, you just keep your eyes on me. You'll see it's pretty simple. Measuring the legs, that is.
0: Okay, Pa.
1: Hand me the measuring tape, will you?
0: Here.
1: Measure the shortest leg first. This is where all the mistakes are made if you aren't careful. Let's see here.
0: Looks like 26 and a half inches.
1: No, I'd say it was more than that. 26 5/8. Wait a minute. Let me get a better look at this. 26 9/16. No, it's 26 16/32. It's equal to
0: 26 and a half inches.
1: 26. Oh. Let's say my method was a more interesting way of getting there. Let's give her one more check just to be sure. 26. Darn it, Thorny, what a racket. 26. 26. For heaven's sakes, how's a man supposed to concentrate with all that racket coming in from next... coming in from next door?
0: Quiet, isn't it?
1: I didn't mean to shout. That darn Paul Bunyan Thornberry is driving me crazy. Now hold the tape while I mark the legs, will you, son?
0: Okay. Well, it'd be a cinch to cut these legs off with Mr. Thornberry's power saw.
1: Thing, it'd scare the legs off the table. Hand me the saw, will you, please, son?
0: Here.
1: Like I told David, garage full of fancy tools doesn't make a craftsman. Famous furniture makers of the past did it all by hand. You ever hear of Duncan Fife?
0: Oh, sure. He recommends restaurants.
1: Not exactly. The man was a great furniture maker. Yeah, grab on. Now let's turn the table again. Thornberry's dining room table is Duncan Fife.
0: Golly, you mean that's all done by hand?
1: No, that's machine made.
0: I thought you said he did all his work by hand.
1: Well, yes, but he was born about almost 200 years ago.
0: Oh, I guess if I was 200 years old, I'd want some power tools too.
1: Yeah. Now give me a hand, let's set the table on the floor.
0: Was it all done?
1: Oh, sure, there's nothing to it. There we are.
0: Yeah. That's swell, Pop. Heck, we can always put a magazine under the leg.
1: It does wobble a little. Well, I'll just chop a bit off here.
2: Hey, Oz.
1: Oh, Thorny. Hey, you're just the man I want to see.
2: Good, I want to see you, too.
1: Okay, what's your problem?
2: Just this. Will you stop making so much noise over here?
1: Noise? Me? For goodness sakes, I'm just doing a little hand sawing.
2: Oh, yeah? A minute ago, you were shouting so loud, I couldn't hear my power saw.
1: Then you were the only one in town who couldn't hear it.
2: You're just jealous.
1: Jealous of that animated woodpecker?
2: Easy, Nelson, or I'll run my electric razor while you're watching television.
1: Now look, Thornberry. What are we arguing about?
2: I don't know. Let's just forget it.
1: It's forgotten.
2: Good. Whatever it was, I accept your apology.
1: Now, just a minute, Thorny.
2: No, Oz, just forget it. After all, we craftsmen ought to stick together. What is this big project of yours?
1: Ricky and I are taking the wobble out of this table.
0: We're putting one in, too.
2: That's a nice job for beginners. Of course, it's not like making mortise and tenon joints or fitting splines.
1: That's what you're doing?
2: Well, the book says I can.
1: I suppose you think you could fix this table.
2: Of course. Just add a small piece of wood under the short leg.
1: Oh, yes, of course.
2: Of course. Would you believe it? Some poor dopes still try to do it by shortening the other three legs?
1: No. Oh, some people never learn.
2: Well, I better get back. See you later, dope.
1: Oz. Oh,
0: Should I look for a piece of wood, Pop?
1: No. That's too conspicuous.
0: It just goes on the short leg.
1: No, it won't do now. We've got three short legs.

0: There. Should be even now.
1: Here's a tape measure, Pop.
0: Oh, thanks. 17 inches.
1: It still wobbles.
0: Well, here goes again. Now let's see if she wobbles.
1: Well, that was 17. Should we try for 16?
0: There. By golly, that does it. Not a wobble.
1: Yeah, that's swell. I guess 13 is our lucky number.
2: Hi, Pa. Rick?
0: Hi, son.
2: Hey, what's the table doing way down there?
1: I don't suppose you'd believe we've grown a couple of feet.
2: No, I wouldn't.
0: Well, it's a little shorter now, Dave, but it doesn't wobble.
2: Well, it isn't going to be much good, is it?
0: Well...
1: Don't mind him, Pop. This is a real down-to-earth table.
0: Oh, thank you, Rick, but I'm afraid David's right. It's too short for a library table.
2: What'll you do with it?
1: Maybe we ought to donate it to a children's library.
0: Figure out how we're going to explain this to your mother.
1: Don't worry. We'll stick with you, Pop.
3: I see you out in the garage.
1: Well, we'll see you around, Pop.
3: Hi, everybody.
0: Oh, hello.
1: Hi, Mom.
3: What are you standing so close together for? Say, what is it? Wait, what's that thing?
1: It's something we found in a Japanese tea room.
3: Ozzie, that's my table.
0: Harriet, believe me, I'm sorry.
3: Sorry? Don't be silly. It's a perfectly wonderful idea.
0: It was?
3: Well, certainly. How clever can you get? Cutting down our old library table and making this beautiful coffee table out of it.
0: Oh, coffee, yes, yo. Yes, coffee table. It's a little surprise.
1: Boy, you aren't kidding.
0: Ah, Rick, never mind.
1: Pop, you never told me
0: about... Ricky,
1: Yes, sir?
0: Rick, how would you like an increase in your allowance, son?
3: Well, what does everybody think of our new table?
2: It goes fine with the sofa, Mom.
1: The big ashtray looks good on it.
0: You know, it makes a pretty good coffee table at that.
3: How did you ever get the idea?
0: Well, it came pretty slowly.
1: About an inch at a time.
0: Say, Rick, weren't you going to go out and play ball or something?
2: Yeah, come on, Rick.
0: That's what I thought.
3: I certainly think the table was a clever idea.
0: Oh, thank you, dear.
3: I'll bet you're glad I thought of it.
0: Oh! You? Well, I might have thought of it in time.
3: Well, of course you would. I just wanted to stop you before my coffee table was a breadboard.
1: Hey, Pop, Mr. Thornberry's coming over.
0: Oh, swell. Send him in.
1: You really want to see him?
0: Sure, why not?
1: Okay, but he's carrying a brand new coffee table.
0: Why, that... Harriet, lock the door.
3: Oh, well, look, dear, we ought to accept it since he was nice enough to make it for us. Let's hide this one and we'll work it out later.
0: Well, okay, here, grab the ashtray.
4: Hi, how's old Jack of all thumbs?
0: Thorny, what's the idea of bursting in here without knocking?
4: Well, that's a fine way to talk when I brought you a surprise. Here, have a brand new coffee table on me.
3: Why, Thorny, how nice of you.
4: Oh, thank you, Harriet. Well, Oz?
0: Thank you. And what did you say it was?
4: I'll ignore that. Just go on with whatever you're doing. By the way, what are you doing?
0: You must know I'm moving this coffee table out of the way. The table I made.
3: Why don't you put it by the fireplace, dear?
4: A very sound idea, Harriet. Of course, it is a little warm for a fire.
3: All right, you two. I think both tables are very nice.
4: Well, broadly speaking, yes. But there's no need putting up with that misshapen monster any longer. Just feast your eyes on this Thornberry original.
3: Oh, but it's very smart.
4: Yeah, notice the special built-in features. Not every coffee table has a combination pipe rack and slipper scraper.
3: Well, Thornberry, It's charming, Thorny. It must have taken a lot of work.
4: Well, I'll sacrifice anything for the sake of design. And here's the automatic cigarette lighter.
0: That's an ordinary match.
4: What do you expect for nothing?
3: Thorny, I think we should pay you something for this.
4: Oh, I wouldn't think of it. After all, there wasn't much to it. Just a simple little job. You could do me a little favor, though.
3: Gladly. What?
4: Give a party so all my friends can see it.
0: Just a minute, Thorny. What if Harriet decides she likes my coffee table best?
4: Oh, come now.
3: Oh, maybe we can find room for both of them.
0: Thorny, that table of yours looks a little puny to me.
4: Puny? When I make something, it has the strength of Gibraltar. Test it yourself. Go ahead, kick it. Jump on it. Run over it with your car. Drop a safe on it.
3: Well, that's hardly necessary. Ozzie, will you hand me the ashtray? I want to see how it looks on Thorny's table.
0: Okay, here.
3: Yes, it looks very nice.
4: Well, back to the drawing board.
3: Oh, poor old Thorny.
0: Oh, he'll live. Trouble with Thorny is he likes to think he knows everything. Well, I'll have to admit, I got a little help from the woodworking magazine.
3: Oh?
0: Only trouble is, my table still wobbles a little.
3: Oh, I didn't notice it.
0: Well, that's because I slipped some support under the carpet where the short leg goes.
3: Is that the advice you got from the woodworking magazine?
0: The advice? Harriet, that is the woodworking magazine.
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0: I'll tell you. I've been hugging and I've been squeezing and kind of teasing and such.
1: Yes, and you don't like it. No, you don't like it, not much.
0: I've been kissing and I must tell you those lips were thrilling to touch.
1: Yes, and you don't like it. No, you don't like it, not much.

0: Ernie, Ernie, that shows what loving can do.
1: Well, you have sure got it bad.
0: Yes, worse than I ever had.
1: I can tell it by simply looking at you.
0: Don't tell me, I know it. When I hold her and I enfold her, I often scold her and such.
1: And she don't like it, no, she don't like it, not much.
0: Not very much. When I phone her and say I'm lonely, to see her only and such.
1: And you don't like it, no, you don't like it, not much.

0: him candy and say he's dandy, but I could kill him and such.
1: And you don't like it, no, you don't like it that much. People write us, think they delight us, they boost our singing and such. And we don't like it, no, we don't like it that much. They befriend us, some gifts they send us that often get us in dush. And we don't like it, no.

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3: Little Jack Horner sat in a corner, eating his Christmas pie. 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

0: Now, the star of our program, Red Skelton.
1: Oh, my. Thank you. Thank you and good evening, ladies and gentlemen. Hiya, Rod.
0: Hiya, Red.
1: How do you feel, Rod?
0: Oh, I feel great.
1: That's good. I wonder what the other idiots are doing tonight. I'll bet Jack Benny wishes he had writers like this. We rehearse all day long. We sit here, we yell at each other and everything, and we get on the air and say, "How do you feel? Good to see you." That's silly.
0: Well, Red, I see that Santa Anita Racetrack opened.
1: Oh, yeah. It's a funny coincidence. The other day, Santa Anita opened my savings account closed.
0: Well, Red, do you mean you've been out of the track already?
1: Yeah, you can tell by the shirt I'm not wearing. That sailor has it as a flag. That flag I was wearing is now a shirt. Say, is the... Not only did they take my shirt, but the hair on my chest. Both of them. Hey, you know, I was out the racetrack one day, and I had an old pair of slacks, and they didn't have any pockets in them, see? And there was a guy out there. He came up and he put his hand in my pocket, a big pocket, see? Put his hands in my pocket, so I reached through and shook hands with him.

0: I kind of like to go out the racetrack. I love to see the horses run.
1: Oh, I do too,
0: Red. The ones I bet on, too.
1: Well, I love horse racing. You know, it's a clean sport.
0: Yeah, they clean me. I know. I went down to the track with a friend of mine, Freeman Keyes. You know, he owns horses.
1: Mm-hmm. Well, did Freeman's horse go to the post yesterday?
0: Huh?
1: I said, did Freeman's horse go to the post yesterday?
0: Well, this is a horse race, boy.
1: Should we try it again?
0: Yeah.
1: Did Freeman's horse go to the post yesterday?
0: Yeah, and then right after the race, they burn him at it. His horse would run, but he kept turning around to see if his plow was on straight. I'm not saying this horse was slow, but when he started, a two-year-old, he ended up an eight-year-old. He ran so many times that he didn't recognize any of the other horses when he met them face to face. Hey, did you hear about the radio horse?
1: No.
0: As the race starts, he turns up the grandstand and he says, "Goodbye, folks. See you next week. Same time, same place."
1: Did you have any money riding on him, Red?
0: Yeah, $2. Horse bucked twice. I guess that's what weighed him down. The horse would have made a better showing, but he... See, I don't know. I should read these things before.
1: But what happened?
0: Huh?
1: Say, what happened? Why couldn't he run faster? Huh? See, you have a cold.
0: Well, I'll tell you. I'll tell you. He turned to one of the other horses and he says, "Have you run on this track before?" And the other horse says, "Yes." He says, "I'll follow you." That saves that one.
1: Yes,
0: though.
1: It does. A real nag.
0: He started out at 2-1. He came in at 6:30. A nag? This horse was so sway back in the middle of the race, the jockey stumbled. And when the race started, see, they yelled, "They're off!" The horse yelled back, "Prepare yourself, here it comes." They yelled, "They're off!" And the horse yelled back, "You can't fool me, I ain't wearing any." If they're not there, we'll make up something.
1: You know, it seems strange that they let a horse like that run. Yeah. I prefer thoroughbreds, horses that are high-strung.
0: Yeah, well, this horse should be. At least he's a pretty nice horse, though. Oh, he had a lot of spirit, a lot of spirit. The beginning of that race, boy, you should see him rear up on his knees. He was almost human. He started the race from a kneeling position.
1: Mm-hmm.
0: And that crowd at Santa Anita, boy, the money they spend. Do you realize how much money they spend in racing each year?
1: No.
0: Truman found out how much money they took in at Santa Anita last year, so now he wants to throw out Congress and put in horses.
1: While you're out there, Red, did you see anybody you know?
0: Yeah, I saw my brother out there. Boy, can he pick them.
1: Women or horses?
0: Pockets. Yeah, my brother's really quite a character.
1: He must have been quite a character.
0: Oh, yeah. He's working on a labor-saving device now.
1: A labor-saving device?
0: Yes.
1: What's that?
0: A rich old lady.
2: Now the Smith Twins.

Let me ask you a question. Do you enjoy wash day? Most women want to get it over with as fast as possible. If wash day makes you tired, you ought to get a new Norge triple action washer. Norge gets the dirt out fast. An average load takes just 7 minutes. And there's no washing action known that gets clothes as clean as Norge triple action. A Norge is easier on the clothes and easier on you. Norge's big gentle touch wringer gets clothes drier with less wear and tear. And it swings in any direction to save moving the washer. Many of the modern full-skirt washers have a tendency to tip over. They're top-heavy. But the streamlined pyramid design of the new Norge washer prevents tipping. It rolls like a feather on five smooth casters, but anchors anywhere with a touch of your toe, because two of the five casters are self-locking. There's even an automatic timer on the new Norge to shut off the wash action at the time you set it. Yes, if wash day makes you tired, better see the new Norge triple action washer, for you won't know what you're missing if you don't see Norge. From the Skeleton Scrapbook of Satire, a story entitled Dogs. Chapter 1, Man's Best Friend's Worst Enemy, the Dog Catcher. And it stars Clem Cadiddlehopper.

0: Well, here I am.
1: Get me in my door.
0: Do, do, do, do, do. Do, do, do, do, do, do. Do, do, do, do, do. Do, do, do, do.
1: Beautiful words. I can never remember the tune, though. Well, here I am. Just me and my dog. I got a job as a dog catcher. Yes, sir. I got the job because dogs like me. They like my face. They think I'm one of them. Yes, sir. An old man stopped to pat me on the head and asked my dog if I bark much. Oh, well, it's wonderful what these strange animals are coming... What's this one? Oh, look at this one. Wonder what this strange animal is coming down the street. Looks vicacious. Looks vicious. Where's my net? I'm going to get glasses, believe me. With beer in them.
2: Well, howdy, Clara.
0: Well, thank you.
1: Yes, sir, they could put wheels on me and use me for a sprinkler. Well, how old is I? Live and breathe.
2: I just heard that you're the new dog catcher, Clem.
1: Yep, I was elected just yesterday.
2: Who elected you? The city council?
1: No, the dogs.
2: How is the dog catching business?
1: Oh, it's fine, fine. It's catching on.
2: Did you catch many dogs today?
1: Well, I caught a few small ones, but you should have seen the big one that got away. Say, do you want to see my dogs? They're all caged up here in my push cart. Here, boys. Here, take it easy.
2: That dog looks familiar.
1: Well, he's mine. I just let him go along for the ride, you know. You know, they say a dog is just like its master.
2: Yeah, he does look pretty stupid.
1: Oh, no, he don't. He's a smart dog. I tell him to run or walk and lay down, and he understands me.
2: Does he do what you tell him?

0: If you call that a dog, I'm a pig.
1: Well?
0: Well, never mind those smart aleck remarks, you know. You just hold your tongue. Just hold your tongue. And you'll find it's mighty slippery.
1: If this thing here is your dog, what's his name?
0: His name's Otto. Call him Otto because no matter which way you spell it, it comes out the same way.
1: Oh, I declare, Clem, you're a moron.
0: Which nobody can deny. Yeah, I got papers to prove it, too. And even if I am, I ain't gonna worry about nothing. I'll get myself a lot of dogs and go into television.
1: What doing?
0: A quiz show. Look, I'll show you how smart Otto is. I taught him how to add. Here, Otto. What's two and two? Come on, boy, one more. Well, I'll be seeing you, DJ. I gotta go catch some more dogs.
1: Oh, wait a minute. I just remembered. There's a vicious dog loose in the neighborhood. He bites every stranger he sees.
0: Do tell. Do tell.
1: He's awful mean. I thought I ought to tell you about him. It's my duty to you.
0: And howdy duty to you, too. Where'd you say this dog is?
1: He's over in Slim Pickens' backyard.
0: Well, I'll just go over and get him.
1: Well, now, be careful. You know what to do if he tries to bite you, don't you?
0: Sure. I try to bite him back. I've had my distemper shot. Well, hold on, dogs. Here we go. Oh, what a beautiful morning. Oh, what a beautiful day. I've got a wonderful feeling. I'd throw that dog a bone, but that'd be using my head. I didn't think you were going to finish it for a while. Well, here's Slim Pickens' house. I'll go see if he's got a mad dog around here anyplace.
2: Oh, good heavens, is Halloween here already? Hey, what'd you want?
0: What you got? Oh, I mean, have you seen any vicious dogs around here?
2: No, you're the first one I've seen this morning.
0: We're going to miss this boy around here. Besides me. Look, there's a mad dog loose in the neighborhood.
2: Yeah, well, if I see him, I'll tell him you're looking for him.
0: Yeah. Wait a minute. Open the door, will you?
2: Now what do you want?
0: Just wanted to get my nose out, was all. Thank you.
1: Oh, Clem! Look, the mad dog!
0: Yeah, well, if you keep on running, I'll sneak up on him.
1: Oh, well, do something. He's coming after you.
0: Now, don't get excited. I'll just grab him and put him in the big cage.
1: Be careful, Clem.
0: I'll get him. Here, boy.
1: Well, grab him. Oh, he's getting friendly. He's smiling at you.
0: Mighty sharp smile, ain't he?
1: Did he bite you?
0: Do you see my fingers?
1: No.
0: Then he bit me. All right, now that's enough. I don't take that from nobody. In the cage. All right, come on, inside. We'll take that from... Well, don't stand there. Open the door and let me out.
3: Here's Dave Rose now and an old-timer, She's Funny That Way.

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1: During these winter months when you so often have to dry the clothes inside, here's a hurry-up idea. 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
0: 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The pressure selector adjusts the big balloon rollers instantly to just the right pressure for anything you want to wring, from bedspreads to baby clothes. That means more water removed, less wear and tear on fabric fibers, and no more broken buttons. Norge triple action washing is gentler, too. Yet there's no washing action known that gets clothes so clean so fast. Why not drop in at your Norge dealers and ask him to demonstrate a new Norge triple action washer for you? Because you won't know what you're missing if you don't see Norge.
2: Our final chapter is entitled A Boy and His Dog, starring Junior, the mean widder kid.
3: Junior, where are you?
4: I'm upstairs, Mommy.
3: Where? Oh, I'm glad there's only one of you. Go outside and play with your tricycle.
4: No, okay. I like to ride like a cowboy. Look at me go, whee! I am a daredevil boy. Ride faster, faster, right through that mud puddle. Here I go, whee! Boop! Who put that rock in there? Hey, look across the street there. Look at that, there's a little puppy dog. Here, come with a dog boy. You're so cute. Where'd you get that short tail? Looks like somebody give you a GI tail haircut. Aren't you nice? You know, I always wanted a little dog like you. But Pop would never let me have one. He was afraid it was barking when he had him when he sneaked in at night and wake up Mummy, you know. Uh-oh, here comes Mr. Fowler, that big tattletale.
5: Well, Junior, hello, hello, hello.
4: Oh, shut up. Hey, how'd you like me dog?
5: Well, I didn't know you had a dog.
4: Neither does me Mummy.
5: Oh, Junior, did you know that that little dog has no license?
4: What's that mean?
5: Well, the dog catcher picks up little pups without licenses.
4: Well, then I will buy him a license.
5: Well, they cost $2.
4: Then you will buy him a license.
5: But why should I pay the $2? He's not my animal.
4: Well, I tell you what, I'll sell him to you for $2 and then steal him back.
5: That's silly. You'll have the money for the dog tag, but you won't have your dog.
4: I'll get your dog back. Don't worry. I can whistle, you know. I can whistle.
5: Why, that'd be cheating. You wouldn't do a thing like that, would you?
4: He talked like a new man around here. Uh-oh, here comes Fatso O'Connor. Mount Whitney on legs. Hi, Fatso.
5: Well, Junior, where did you get the dog?
4: My mummy gave him to me. Of course, he don't know nobody's here. Now, be careful. He might bite you. He ain't seen that much meat in a long time.
6: Well, I think we should report this hound to the city pound.
5: Yes, it may be mad for all we know.
4: Well, the way you're talking about him, he ought to be mad.
6: Now, really, Junior, you know it's dangerous to pick up stray dogs.
5: Yes, Junior, I think it's our duty to report this dog to the pound.
6: I agree, Fowler.
4: Oh, no, now, don't you kind of cat my old puppy. Take me alone, and you let him alone. He's never had a puppy before.
5: Rod.
4: And a doggy
5: let's
4: dog is a man by square.
5: We'll go to my house and make the call.
6: All right.
4: Mommy, hey, Mommy. Come on, puppy, let's go see Mommy. Come on, boy. Come on. Hey, Mommy. But he's not in the kitchen. What do you want? Oh, he's a pointer. Look, he's a setter and a pointer. He's sitting and pointing to the icebox. Look at you tail wagging. It's wagging so much it's wagging the dog. You hungry? Okay, I'll fix that, boy. Now, which would you rather have, a nice big steak, roast, pot roast, or some ice cream? Hmm? Oh, you want a little of everything, huh? Well, here you are. Yeah, I better put this butter on it to go with it. There, hot. Well, look where that food disappeared. Boy, he put it away fast.
3: Junior, dear. Junior, what on earth?
4: Look, we had a little visitor.
3: Oh, good heavens. Oh, my mate. That's the first steak I've been able to buy in a month. Oh, Junior, where did that dog come from?
4: Where did he come from? I don't know, but he sure was hungry.
3: Well, get him out of here at once.
4: Uh-oh, there's that dog catcher that Fatso and Mr. Fowler sent for. Now, what? I know he wouldn't do that because he writes nice books about Jimmy Duran and people like that. Now, why did Jim Fowler
3: Well,
4: do
3: give
4: that?
3: This dog to him before he starts eating the plates. Go after the dog, Junior.
4: I'm not going to go at the dog catcher.
3: Junior, do you want a whipping?
4: Well, if you put it that way, I'll go answer the door. Well, welcome to Hobby Lobby.
7: I'm from the city town, and I was told that you had a stray dog here.
4: What's a dog?
7: You don't have a dog?
4: We hate dogs. We can't stand them. The place you're looking for is about 20 miles away. Goodbye.
7: You don't have a dog, eh? Now, what was that pocket?
4: A very bad cold I got. I got brown kittens. Yeah, it's me poppies in the doghouse.
3: Junior, what is it? Oh, hello.
7: Hello. I came to pick up a stray dog.
4: No, Mommy, don't let him take him, please.
7: You do have a stray dog here, don't you?
3: Well, yes, we do. It's that little dog over there.
4: Don't point at me, please.
7: May I take the dog now?
4: Well, if you take that dog, you'll have to take me, too.
3: Junior, stop hugging that dog around the neck. You want him to bite you and get hydrophobia?
4: Don't let him take him. Please don't let him take him. Please, please, don't let him take him.
3: Oh, all right, wait a minute. Here's $2. We'll keep him.
7: Oh, fine. Here's the dog tag. Thank you, ma'am. Good day.
3: Good day. Well, Junior, are you satisfied?
4: You know, Mommy, you are the most beautiful woman I ever saw.
3: Well, I just couldn't stand to see that little dog go to the pound. He jumped up in my arms and started wagging his tail and licking my face.
4: It does look cleaner.
3: Now, go outside and play and see if you can behave.
4: Okay, come on, puppy. Come on, boy. Oh, look, there we just all run. Hey, get out of me, Mommy's flower bed, will you, puppy? See, see, here, stop. Don't dig in those roses. Look at him fly. Look at him go. Here, get out of there.
3: Junior, what's all the commotion about? Look at my flower bed.
4: Ain't it a mess?
3: Junior, come here.
4: I didn't do it. It was the puppy.
3: Well, I can't thank the dog. That would be cruelty to animals.
4: Oh, why don't they pass a law about cruelty to kids?
3: Now, you wanted the puppy, so you'll have to pay for his crime.
4: Oh, no, no. Oh, no. Okay. No matter who deserves his pay, I always wind up with it in the end.
0: This is Ronald Connors saying, remember, in washers, refrigerators, home freezers, water heaters, and gas and electric ranges, everything Norge makes right. This week, why don't you go see the Norge triple action washer in the new non-tip pyramid model at your Norge dealers? 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And now until next week,
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0: 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Nostalgia, jazz, and swing all day long. Welcome to Sunday. 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

0: Jackson, what do you know?
1: Oh, man, I know where.
0: You ain't know where?
1: No, man.
0: Say, Jackson, listen to that piano play.
1: Man, that's gone.
0: He's solid.
2: Hey, Dorman.
0: Yeah, sir.
2: Is this where the boogie-woogie ball's gonna be?
0: It sure are.
3: Follow me. Sing along, your honey. Meet the Hepcats one and all. Uptown that Thursday night at the
4: Boogie Ball.
3: You won't see nothing half as funny as the dancing in that hall. Come a run next Thursday night to the
4: Boogie Boogie Ball.
3: Corn and bunions won't mean a thing if you're on hand. You forget and start to swing when you hear that boogie woogie band. 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

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You folks get and start in the swing, when you hear that boogie-woogie band.

but swing out in the groove. Feeling sad and real low down, folks are talking all over town. 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

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Radio played just right. 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

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Stay with us. 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

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The time is 30 minutes past the hour.

the Mona Lisa. I'm a worthless check, a total wreck, a flop. 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You're the top. You're Mahatma Gandhi. You're the top. You're Napoleon Brandy. You're the purple light of a summer night in Spain. You're the National Gallery, your garb or salary, your cellophane. You're sublime. 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You're the time of the Derby winner. 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

You're the top. 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You're an Arakala. You're the top. And you're a Coolidge dollar. You're the nimble tread of the feet of Fred Astaire. You're an O'Neill drama. You're Whistler's mama. You're Camembert. You're a rose. You're Inferno's Dante. You're the nose on the great Durante. I'm a worthless bum, as the French would say, de trop. But if, baby, I'm the bottom, you're the top.

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0: 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Here is what those Eskimo all holler.
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2: Lucky Strike presents Buddy Clark, popular young singer heard regularly on your hit parade. Accompanied by the Lucky Strike Orchestra under the direction of Richard Himber, Buddy Clark sings a song that looks like an even bigger hit than The Music Goes Round and Round. 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

0: Sorrenti. This is a surprise. What are you doing here?
1: What am I doing here? You ask me. It's mutiny, that's what it is. I come a million miles, a million of them, to see this London people, and this is what I get. It's mortifying, that's what it is. This George fella singing about bananas. Bananas without any bones. What do you suppose he's referring to? There's only one banana worth singing about, and that's grown on me. So don't quote me on that. It's mortifying. It's mutiny. It's degrading. That's what it is. Ha! Words fail me.
0: Well, don't let it get you, Mr. Durante. Listen to George sing this chorus.
2: Ah, the famous spokesman, even the unknowns, they like their bananas because they have their only bones. It's everybody's weakness. 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
1: It's a new dance they're all raving about. You truck on down and Susie Q, then shag a bit and some posing too. A Lindy Hop, you peck a lot. Put them all together, what have you got? The Big Apple.
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girls are so few. But until the day that one comes along, I'll swing along with you. I'm looking for an angel to sing my love song to. 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For every little fault that you have, say I've got three or four. 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

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What a

Ladies and gentlemen, in presenting the Maytag Frolic, we've engaged the famous dance band of Coon Sanders. And the first tune tells us all about the Don Juan of comic strip fame, Harold T. By the way, this melody is from the pen of Mr. Saunders.

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He is romance personified, and his credentials are bona fide, and every queen on the screen would adore the brand of kisses that are purely Harrowteen.

0: is romance personified, and his credentials are bona fide. 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
1: I'll say he's hotter than a pistol. But now they tell us about the father of waters, he of many moons, reaching from the far north, carrying on his bosom joy, laughter, comfort, tumult, romance, through the homelands into the warm embrace of the Gulf Stream. The father of waters, Mississippi,

from a time when life was simpler. 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That's what we do here. 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

talking. It's silly to stay home talking and listen to people squawking. Come on along and take a stroll on 7th Avenue. 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

0: Got me a chicken and got me a melon and got me a dollar bouquet. My baby's on that Mississippi dreamboat and it's puff, puff, puffing his way. 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
1: Gangway, Mr. Tater's sister, waving from that rail. 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I'm his favorite frail.
0: Got me the parson and got me the papers. I gotta make sure that she'll stay.
1: Because the St. Louis woman

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0: Have you dug the latest jive on the Thug Sound?
1: No, man.
0: Well, they got him.
1: They got who?
0: You know that man that's been cooking up that jive, selling to these folks around town, making them have them funny dreams?
1: You mean the hoodoo man?
0: Yeah.
1: Oh, no. That cat thought he was just too grand.
0: Well, Gabe, somebody done hoodooed the hoodoo man.
1: Smack me down with the star.

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She laid him on the table with his legs stuck up. 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

you. Now you swing over here, now you swing over there. 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When you hear the music play, that's your cue. 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Watch these

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Introduced by Dancing Mo. 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Then you're gonna shoot a start. Load that gun and gaze it mark. 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Oh boy, do that strutting step. The 7 years each with pep. 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

One thing happens to me and you when we have something special to do. 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Huh? You ever happen to you? On a married lady, once I called, and her husband came home. He was 6 foot tall, and I had to take the window sash and all. Most unexpectedly. Oh, there's lots of meaning in that word, unexpectedly. Now, hoot is another one that's not often heard, unexpectedly. Not now, not now. I used to drink gin sup by sup. Then I like to drink it cup by cup. Yeah, prohibition come along and mess everything up. Sort of unexpectedly. I could have gotten a few bottles, but I didn't think it was going to last. Got some work in a swell cafe. And I took my home a little fresh meat every day, just small piece. The boss got wise to me in some kind of way, unexpectedly. One next morning, the judge says, what have you to say about that? Your boss says he caught you with 2 pork chops under your hat. I said, not guilty, sir. It just takes 6 months for that. And it came so unexpectedly. Because then I found out, yes, sir, a whole lot of meaning in that little word, unexpectedly. It seems like I never knew till then a thing could happen so unexpectedly. He said, now, had I taken a chicken, a ham, or a goose, says, I might have found some way that I could have let you loose. But for 2 measly pork chops let you free, officer, take him and throw away the key. Oh, it was so unexpected. Never mind the lead.

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One night at 3:30, while out upon a spree, a motor knocked him down and out and it nearly broke his knee. 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

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Upon his cot he fell. 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

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Why say, lad, someone

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0: Giant Smile, sung by Miss Vesta Tilly, Edison Records.
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The time is 30 minutes past the hour.

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the mess. Jack, when you convalesce, out of your seat, into the street, make with the feet. 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

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The time is 30 minutes past the hour.

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0: 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Ooh, ooh, ooh, ooh, ain't she pretty?
1: 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The time is 30 minutes past the hour.

Allow me to present to you on this Columbia record, London's great new dance orchestra, the Savoy Hotel Orpheans, a name familiar to millions of gramophone and radio enthusiasts throughout the world. And now representing a sparkling new combination of the cleverest of dance musicians. Meet some of them. First, there's Howard Jacobs, who can with all confidence claim to be Europe's greatest saxophonist. He has come over from Claridge's Hotel specially to lead the Savoy Orpheans. Just listen to this golden tone saxophone. And here is Carroll Gibbons, just back in London after his triumphs in Hollywood. Carroll is an absolute master of dance rhythm on the piano and was recalled by cable to help make the Savoy Hotel Orpheans the rage of the season, which they are already acclaimed to be.

And here is another star instrumentalist, Hugo Rignold, whose alluring playing on the violin is one of the irresistible attractions of this band. He is joined by the famous Bert Thomas on his guitar. I only wish that time and opportunity were available to introduce to you the others of these young dance wizards. The Savoy Hotel have spared no expense to secure the finest musicians for their band, and you will have their wonderful dance records on Columbia, and only on Columbia. Look out for them, for they will create a bigger sensation than anything you have yet known.

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0: used to be my mother's baby. When I was near, my dad went wild.
1: Whenever you had company, they bounced you on their knee.
0: The neighbors thought I was a darling child.
1: Once you were everybody's baby.
0: But right now I'm lonesome as can be.
1: Because I'm nobody's baby.
2: Yeah.
1: I wonder why.
2: That's what I'm wondering.
1: Each night and day I pray. The Lord up above.
2: Oh, the good Lord.
1: Please send me down somebody to love.
2: Yes, send one
1: but
2: down.
1: But no. Body wants me.
2: I wonder why.
1: I'm blue somehow.
2: Yes, sirree.
1: Won't someone hear my plea and take a chance with me?
2: Why?
1: Because I'm nobody's baby now.
0: I'm nobody's baby.

0: And now, Woody, would you help me move the microphone over to the vibes here while we pick up Terry Gibbs as he plays You Came Along from Out of Nowhere?
1: Well, you got four bars to make it, so we'll start the introduction, then you carry it over there, and we'll come out even, all right?
0: Okay.
1: Grand. One, two.
2: Hurry.

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0: The babe, the wind not down. 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But did not know, not know. Sorry, not know. Hey, the
1: that ain't the cleaner. Here it is. Yes, yes.

0: cleaner, yeah, that's the real cleaner. Back up.
1: Frankie Masters and his orchestra present The Gaucho Serenade.

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0: where I'm going, just as long as I'm with you. Put it there, pal, put it there.
1: I'll be just like your horses, and I'll stick to you like glue.
0: Put it there, pal, put it there. I'm glad you're fooling Pepsodent.
1: Oh, that happy snow.
0: Stealing all that cash.
1: I hear your show on Thursdays.
2: Nice, huh?
1: What a lot of eggs you smash.
0: Well, at least I don't depend upon Kelowna's big mustache.
1: Oh, he gave me the brush.
0: You're faithful and you're fair. Put it there.
1: Skin me, Dad, skin me. You've got that something in your voice so right for selling cheese.
2: Hustle a lot of this stuff.
0: Put it there, pal. Put it there.
1: Put that back in a bowl.
0: You know, I think your jokes are great.
1: Really?
0: It's just that folks are hard to please.
1: They're just snobs, that all.
0: Put it there, pal. Put it there. Your face could make a fortune. Just your nose should make a lot.
1: How do you siphon? I like the way you wear those gaudy colored shirts you've got. Boy, the only time a rainbow ever covered up a pot.
0: You're such a perfect square.
1: Uh-oh, is that on the paper there? Let me see the square. Where?

0: Shall we dance?
1: Sorry, I have my heavy underwear on.
0: Oh, just to once around to the adrenaline, huh?
1: Well, okay, if I lead. My colleague.
0: My crony.
1: My cohort.
0: My friend.
1: Companions.
0: Confederates.
1: Chums to the end.
0: Like meat and potatoes.
1: Or salt and tomatoes.
2: Boy, what a blend. Don't put it in the paper.
1: Don't worry about me.
2: Don't put it on the air.
1: I'll finish.
2: Don't put it in your pipe. Put it there.
1: Confidence.

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Mama got angry and she did him upright. I'll wait till Mrs. Finnegan hears this. Junior forgot to move all of his toys. 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Coming home late from a game with the boys. Oh, wait till Mrs. Finnegan hears this. Listen, she's an old gossip, yapping all over the town. She's a funny old bottle. She spreads the bad news around. Now Mama won't speak to Papa no more. He's in the doghouse, boy, is he sore. He can't get out because Mom done locked the door. Now wait till Mrs. Finnegan hears this.

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0: You know, I sure don't see how you fellas do it, Nat. 6 nights a week at the Trocadero, picture dates, recording dates, road trips. When do you get time to sleep?
1: Well, every now and then we play a dreamy little thing, and I sort of ooze and doze off.
0: Nat, there's something I gotta say about you, and I want to say it. A lot of us in Hollywood are awfully happy and proud about your success.
1: Well, I ain't exactly unhappy about it, myself.
0: See what you mean. Mm-hmm. 9 years ago, Nat, they tell me you had nothing. Now you've got everything. Isn't it amazing? But, Nat, how about that brand newie that you're going to record any second, Route 66?
1: Well, we'd be mighty flattered to introduce it on your show, Frank.
0: Okay, Route 66, America's all-American highway, set to music and given that King Cole beat. Attack it, boy.

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dressed up in a gown that trails on the floor, in a picture hat that your mommy wore, living in a world that you never saw, my little lady make-believe. 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
1: 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The way it was done 90 years ago. Some things don't need to change. That's what we do here. 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

let a thing ever change you. 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

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Over here, we don't cater to the least common denominator. 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

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The time is 30 minutes past the hour.

0: Wait, man, what in the world are you singing about? 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
1: Happy music today.

Music can have many moods, but in this hour of the DK Show, happy music. The truth of the matter is, Ethel went through the record library to come up with a list of happy melodies. Melodies that were optimistic, that were forward-moving in the thought process. The kind of melodies that were bright and moved quickly and had positive words, great messages, uplifting sounds. So happy music resulted from that listing. It's actually a leftover from another program that we did. But these were never used on that program, and they're all happy music in that category. Oh, here's one that's happy. It's Doris Day singing one of the Academy Award-winning happy songs, High Hopes.

0: Do I talk about positive songs? Doris Day singing High Hopes from the 1959 movie Hole in the Head. It was sung by Frank Sinatra on film, and there were quite a few nominations for the top song, but the winner was High Hopes, performed there by Doris Day. There was a kids' show, one of those Disney movies that starred Julie Andrews and Dick Van Dyke. It was a movie set in England with Dick Van Dyke and a phony British accent, but appealing nonetheless. And together they sang one of the ultimate of the positive happy songs, Chim Chim Cheree.
1: Chimney, chim, chimney, chim, chim, cheree. A sweep is as lucky can be. Chim, chimney, chim.

life has been strung. You might think a sweep's on the bottom most rung, though I spends me time in the ashes and smoke. In this old wide world, there's no happier bloke.

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When there's hardly no day, nor hardly no night, there's things off in shadow and off way in white. On the rooftops of London,

0: Dick Van Dyke, you'll recall, was a chimney sweep in that movie where Chim Chim Cheree, Mary Poppins was the name of the movie, where Chim Chim Cheree was introduced by Dick Van Dyke and Julie Andrews. The year was 1964. Interesting to note some of the other tunes that were nominated. Chim Chim Cheree was nominated and was the winner, but Dear Heart, the Henry Mancini melody, was nominated. Hush, Hush, Sweet Charlotte, My Kind of Town, and Where Has Your Lover Gone? But Chim Chim Cheree was the one that won. While we're talking about winners for the Oscars in movies, why don't we move over to another Britisher, Anthony Newley, who sings with his unusual style, Talk to the Animals.
1: If we could talk to the animals, learn their languages, maybe take an animal degree, we'd study elephant and eagle, buffalo and beagle, alligator, guinea pig and flea. We would converse in polar bear and python, and we would curse in fluent kangaroo. If people asked us, can you speak a rhinoceros? We'd say, of course, us. Can't you? If we conferred with our furry friends, man to animal, think of all the things we could discuss. If we could walk with the animals, talk with the animals, grunt and squeak and squawk with the animals, and they could talk to us. If we consulted with quadrupeds, think what fun we'd have asking over crocodiles for tea. Or maybe lunch with two or three lions, walruses and sea lions. What a lovely place the world would be. We'd learn to speak in antelope and turtle. Our Pekingese would be extremely good. If we were asked to sing in hippopotamus, we'd say why none of us? And would... And I am sure every octopus, place and platypus certainly would see it as a plus.

We'd study every living creature's language so we could speak to all of them on sight. If friends said, can you talk in crab or pelican? We'd say like hell we can. And we'd be right. And if we all spoke like animals, who needs English? Gradually we'd drop it with no fuss. If we could walk with the animals.

That was from Dr. Doolittle, 1967, Anthony Newley. Leslie Brickus is the one who wrote both the words and music for that 1967 happy song. Happy songs. That's the point of this Don Kennedy show.

0: Yes, I've played on the square. You'd forget it if you knew all the squares I played on. You're just the kind. Yes, babes, I understand. I recognize everything you're doing. You ain't gonna never play fair. I have to draw my crooked dice out on you. I may forgive. Yeah. But just as sure as you live, someday you're gonna be doggone sorry. Listen, Heifer, you cheated on me. Forget it. Give it up.
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2: If you came in late to our Don Kennedy Show Hour, this is the way our happy music idea came about. Ethel suggested that we do this for our other program, Big Band Jump, and she picked tons of CDs that all had happy messages. And so we decided, because some were left over, we would do a happy program on our Don Kennedy Show. And that's what we're doing. The Four Freshmen are performing with Lou Anderson's New York Orchestra. It's a full orchestra behind the Four Freshmen, who also play their own instruments. And they present a happy song, Young at Heart.

Lou Anderson, the conductor of the orchestra, was, as you may have heard before on this program, the former Claribel the Clown on the Howdy Doody Kids show on NBC television. Early black and white television. Young at Heart certainly is a happy song, but here's one that has a specific message, and it is happy. It was written by a very young Johnny Mercer in the 30s. What he does is present a tribute to Hollywood. Rosemary Clooney sings.

And back in the 1930s, when Johnny Mercer wanted to write a song as a tribute to Hollywood, that's what came out. Hollywood. Perception is reality, I suppose, as a glamorous capital. While we're in the Rosemary Clooney mood, and while we're playing happy songs...

A younger Rosemary Clooney with Rodgers and Hammerstein's Oh, What a Beautiful Morning. Oh, what a beautiful sentiment. When you think positively, somehow positive things happen to you. And it happens to be a beautiful morning here at this time of day, or a beautiful night, or a beautiful afternoon. Oh, there may be a few raindrops falling from the sky, but that doesn't detract from the beauty.

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1: Through a most happy accident, we're playing happy music on this DK Show hour. By happy accident, I mean what has happened here is that we had some leftover CDs from another program where we were doing positive, optimistic music. And so we decided we'd make a happy music hour for our Don Kennedy show. And that's what we're doing. Happy music doesn't have to be a song. It can be instrumental. Certainly, instrumentals can evoke a happy mood, a bright, bouncy mood. Here is one that's an original by Bill Elliott, the West Coast bandleader. And a young man, too, who writes in the style of the big bands. He has written Bill's Bounce.

Bill Elliott, the young film and TV composer who, in his spare time, leads a big band. I am told that the musicians in Hollywood want very much to play in Bill Elliott's big band because it's reminiscent of those great big band days. We go back to those big band days to prove again that instrumentals can be happy. Happy music is the basis of this hour. And certainly Harry James' crazy rhythm imparts a positive mood.

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The fact that they listened to each other and complimented each other's performance. That was true of the King Cole Trio. It was simply guitar, bass, and King Cole's piano. But they listened to each other, complimented each other's performance. Sweet Georgia Brown is an example of a happy melody by the King Cole Trio.

0: Don't you get the idea that those guys in the King Cole Trio are having fun playing Sweet Georgia Brown? Happy music, uplifting music, positive music. 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
0: Happy music is the basis of this DK Show Hour. We were auditioning the London Big Band performance of Jeepers Creepers, certainly falling into the category of happy music. The melody doesn't start until a minute into the arrangement.

Light and frothy would describe that London big band performance of Jeepers Creepers. Certainly a happy performance. And so is this one. It's Michael Bublé, Come Fly With Me.

Even at this late date, everyone wants to record songs that were made popular by Frank Sinatra, even with the same style background as Frank Sinatra. The example was Michael Bublé, but with a happy song, Come Fly With Me on this DK Show.

left me, yes, honey, you left me so worried and blue. I always keep singing, I'm singing, what'll I do? 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Drop me a line, come on, just a little line and sign your sincerely. You know that I'm praying, yes, honey, the night and day through.

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0: Not sure you can find any happier, more bouncy, bright music than that one by Tony Corbisello. Have you met Miss Johns? Now, this one is slow and a bit languid. It's Dick Hames, one of the favorites here. But the lyrics are certainly happy and upbeat. But Beautiful is a positive message imparted so beautifully by Dick Hames.
1: Love is funny, or it's sad, or it's quiet, or it's mad.

That was recorded in Charlotte in 1978 with the Lunis McGluin Trio. And, but beautiful, one of those Burke Van Heusen melodies with the lovely lyrics. Dick Hames and his final recording. These have been positive melodies. Positive either in the lyrics or in the bouncy presentation of the melody. I hope it's been fun for you. Happy music has been the basis. And maybe you'll come back again for another of these Don Kennedy shows. We certainly hope you do.

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1: On this second hour of the DK Show this week, we're going to introduce you to a fantastic vocalist, Lynn Stanley. We don't use the word fantastic lightly because most vocalists do not fall into that category. But Lynn Stanley is something special. We're not quite sure why. You can't put your finger on what makes a vocalist good, but Lynn Stanley is good. And we're going to introduce her immediately. One of the standards that was introduced by Peggy Lee so long ago is the tune Fever.